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5: Tonight, expect rain and thunderstorms with around half an inch of accumulation, with late night lows near 69. Tomorrow, a passing shower can't be ruled out, roughly half an inch possible, along with an isolated thunderstorm, as temperatures climb to the mid-80s. Clouds return tomorrow night with lows again in the upper 60s. Saturday looks partly cloudy with highs in the low 80s, and Sunday brings a mix of sun and clouds with highs near 81.
6: You're plugged into Intelligence for Your Life. I am your grateful host. My name is John Tesh. And are you working full-time but still looking to make some extra cash on the side? Statistics show that about 1 in 20 people now work multiple jobs at the same time, and half of them are millennials who view having a side hustle as a great way to help pay the bills. I think it's probably more than 1 in 20. But before you sign up for extra work, I do have some rules to consider, and they're from freelancing expert Caroline Beaton. First, plan to have no more than one side hustle at a time, because thanks to apps like TaskRabbit, Handy, and Fiverr, Beaton says it's easier than ever to sign up for odd jobs that'll keep you busy every waking minute. But remember, being busy does not mean you're being productive. In fact, we've shared many studies showing you're less effective when you multitask because you're devoting less brain power to each task. So find the one side hustle you enjoy most or which pays the most and stick to that, says our expert. Even better, choose side jobs that promote your future self. Beaton says, think about your dream job and the skills you're going to need to have that, because the ideal side hustle should help you gain new skills that match with your future goals. And as your side skills get stronger and more specialized, Beaton says you'll gain the flexibility to charge higher rates for your services. That's a great tip. Eventually, you can quit your day job when your side hustle becomes your main hustle.
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5: Tonight, expect rain and thunderstorms with around half an inch of accumulation with late night lows near 69. Tomorrow, a passing shower can't be ruled out, roughly half an inch possible, along with an isolated thunderstorm as temperatures climb to the mid-80s. Clouds return tomorrow night with lows again in the upper 60s. Saturday looks partly cloudy with highs in the low 80s. And Sunday brings a mix of sun and clouds with highs near 81.
6: All right, here's the scenario. You spent the day in the sun, and now you have a sunburn that's peeling. Should you give in to temptation and peel off the layer of dead skin that's dangling, or just leave it and let nature take its course? Well, according to dermatologist Dr. Sonia Batra, peeling a sunburn can provide psychological satisfaction. She says some people find it relaxing and even soothing, like scratching an itch or popping a pimple. But here's why she says you should resist the urge. First of all, if your skin is peeling, it means you got burned really badly. It's a sign that significant damage has occurred, and it's your body's way of getting rid of the damaged cells that could potentially turn into skin cancer. So, your body heals itself by forming a new layer of skin underneath. It takes about 4 to 7 days for a new layer of skin to fully form, and that's when the dead skin that was protecting the new layer begins to peel off. But at that point, your new skin is really vulnerable, and peeling off the dead skin before the new skin is ready can interfere with the healing process and make the new skin susceptible to infection. It gives bacteria a way to enter your system. And if you do get an infection, that can cause scarring. So, bottom lining this, as tempting as it is to peel off sunburned skin, don't do it. The same way you shouldn't pop a blister, because it protects the new skin underneath, don't peel a sunburn.
7: Intelligence for your life.
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1: The jury in the Lindsey Clancy triple murder trial in Massachusetts will return to deliberations tomorrow morning. The judge dismissed the jury after an eventful day that saw the judge clarify to the jury at their request the definition of reasonable doubt. Afterward, Clancy's lawyer claimed the issue surrounded a single juror and pushed the judge to have the juror dismissed, but the judge refused. Federal charges are now being filed against an ICE agent accused of lying about events leading up to the shooting of a Venezuelan immigrant in the leg. Charges against Christian Castro are not yet publicly available, but CNN reports he's facing several counts of making false statements. It marks the first time the Department of Justice has charged an ICE officer for conduct on duty, as immigration operations have been conducted nationwide. Parts of New York City will be lit up in bright pink tonight as New York State's one of several lowering flags, the half-staff, and honoring feminist movement icon Gloria Steinem, who passed away Wednesday. Liz Warner's in New York.
2: 16 landmarks throughout the state will be taking part in the tribute. Governor Hochul made the announcement. She said Steinem was a quintessential New Yorker who broke down barriers and changed what was possible for women everywhere. The tribute will return again throughout the state on the day of Steinem's funeral. In New York, I'm Liz Warner.
1: Roads across the country are starting to fill with Americans heading to their Labor Day holiday weekend destinations. The analytics company INRIX says this evening and tomorrow are expected to be the busiest times on the road. And airports will be extremely busy, with the TSA expecting to screen more than 17 million people between today and Wednesday. Forecasters are now warning part of Hawaii is in the prediction cone of a massive Category 4 Hurricane Lowell. The National Hurricane Center is warning people there Lowell could still be a major hurricane as it makes its approach early next week. And they say a direct landfall is possible. I'm Scott Carr.
3: You've made some questionable decisions. We know. We've seen your Facebook. On October 24th, how about making a good one? 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Comedy at the Brick, October 24th. There's always something brewing at the Brick. 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
8: Tonight, expect rain and thunderstorms with around half an inch of accumulation, with late-night lows near 69. Tomorrow, a passing shower can't be ruled out, roughly half an inch possible, along with an isolated thunderstorm.

0: as temperatures climb to the mid-80s. Clouds return tomorrow night with lows again in the upper 60s. Saturday looks partly cloudy with highs in the low 80s. And Sunday brings a mix of sun and clouds with highs near 81.
1: Here's some intel that can instantly reduce your stress level. Chew minty gum more often. This is according to the American Institute of Stress. They say we tend to clench our jaw when we're stressed, but chewing will decrease that tension. Chewing gum can also make you more alert. It releases the hormone serotonin, which helps you feel more awake. Chewing gum can even help you do better on tests. In studies from St. Lawrence University, students who chewed peppermint gum while taking a test, they felt more alert and got higher scores than those who didn't. It's because the chewing motion, yeah, it gets blood flowing to your head. The one thing chewing minty gum won't do, however, help you eat healthier. Why? It's because the flavor makes fruits and vegetables less appetizing. So when people chew minty gum, they eat fewer good-for-you foods and apparently more fried foods.

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10: Tonight, expect rain and thunderstorms with around half an inch of accumulation with late night lows near 69. Tomorrow, a passing shower can't be ruled out, roughly half an inch possible, along with an isolated thunderstorm as temperatures climb to the mid-80s. Clouds return tomorrow night with lows again in the upper 60s. Saturday looks partly cloudy with highs in the low 80s, and Sunday brings a mix of sun and clouds with highs near 81.
11: 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We humans benefit from social interaction. 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In fact, a Gallup study has found that women in particular who made strong social connections on the job were more productive, felt more passionate about their work, had higher job satisfaction, and were less likely to quit the job.
12: IFYL. Intelligence for Your Life.
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5: Tonight, expect rain and thunderstorms with around half an inch of accumulation with late night lows near 69. Tomorrow, a passing shower can't be ruled out, roughly half an inch possible, along with an isolated thunderstorm as temperatures climb to the mid-80s. Clouds return tomorrow night with lows again in the upper 60s. Saturday looks partly cloudy with highs in the low 80s, and Sunday brings a mix of sun and clouds with highs near 81.
6: 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And question for you, when do you think that you will retire? Well, for a growing number of people, the answer is never. That's me too. According to the Bureau of Labor Statistics, the number of people working in their 80s has reached an all-time high. In fact, compared to the 1980s, the number of 80-year-olds in the workforce has risen over a full 500%. Why are people choosing to work well past the typical retirement age? According to the Senior Citizens League, some have a desire for purpose, some need an income, and for a lot of people, they're still in good health, so why not? The study also found that some 80-year-olds feel like they'd be bored without the sense of fulfillment they get from working. Again, that's me. And they want to still feel like a vital part of society. When people do continue to work, they reap some big health benefits. Listen to this. A study published by the Center for Retirement Research has shown that working longer is associated with lower mortality, lower depression, and diabetes risk.
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8: Overnight, showers and thunderstorms are possible, with around half an inch of accumulation and lows dropping into the low 70s. That chance of showers sticks around tomorrow, still close to half an inch, as highs climb to the mid-80s. Tomorrow night turns partly cloudy, lows in the mid-60s. Saturday brings sun and clouds, with a high in the low 80s, and Sunday wraps up with some clouds, a high near 81, lows in the low 60s.
9: Okay, from our Success 101 files, job hunters, you've probably heard that one of the trickiest parts of a job interview is when the hiring manager asks the salary question, because talking about money too soon makes it seem like you're mostly interested in your paycheck. 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So next time somebody asks the salary question, try this strategy from negotiating expert Christopher Westley. First, he recommends doing research before the interview to find out what the position is worth. You can use sites like salary.com, glassdoor.com. They're both great. Then say something like this: I'd like to start working here as a consultant to show you what I can do. And you can pay me the average starting salary of, and then fill in the blank. Then if you like my work as much as I believe you will, let's revisit the salary question in 90 days. Westley says, the goal here is to show your confidence, but this also gives companies the equivalent of a money-back guarantee, which makes you significantly more hireable. I love this tip. Companies will know they have nothing to lose if you turn out to be a bad fit. But then, in 3 months, when you prove you're perfect for the position, managers will be significantly more likely to pay whatever you ask when you sit down to renegotiate.
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9: And coming up, is there a solution to a bad day or overwhelming stress? Researchers at the University of Wisconsin say, call your mom. We'll talk about how just the sound of your mother's voice shuts down stress hormones.

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0: Log Country is W267CO Sparta and WBOG Toma.
1: The jury in the Lindsey Clancy triple murder trial in Massachusetts will return to deliberations tomorrow morning. The judge dismissed the jury after an eventful day that saw the judge clarify to the jury at their request the definition of reasonable doubt. Afterward, Clancy's lawyer claimed the issue surrounded a single juror and pushed the judge to have the juror dismissed, but the judge refused. Americans are starting to hit the road for their Labor Day holiday weekend destinations. Analytics company INRIX says this evening and tomorrow are expected to be the busiest times on the road. Scott Pringles in New York.
2: AAA's Robert Sinclair says despite gas prices being around a dollar more per gallon than this time last year, the roads are projected to be busy, with New York City being in the top five most popular Labor Day weekend destinations.
3: Traffic is going to be very bad in our region. Drivers need to realize that we're a popular destination. We've got a lot of people leaving our area, a lot of people coming to our area.
2: He recommends traveling early in the morning and avoiding the afternoon. Meanwhile, when it comes to flying, the FAA says this is the busiest Labor Day weekend at the nation's airports in 15 years. In New York, I'm Scott Pringle.
1: Officials in Minneapolis are shedding more light on a shooting that happened at an apartment high-rise, leaving two people dead Wednesday. They now believe the suspected shooter, Carlton Neil Johnson, was killed while exchanging gunfire with police. The incident started outside the building when Johnson shot a woman during a child custody exchange. He then went inside where he shot and killed two men before police got there. Six people were injured, including three police officers who'd responded. Forecasters say part of Hawaii is now in the prediction cone of a massive Category 4 Hurricane Lowell. The National Hurricane Center is warning people there that Lowell could still be a major hurricane as it makes its approach early next week. And they say a direct landfall is possible. Lowell took a sharp turn towards Hawaii today. I'm Scott Carr.
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7: Overnight, showers and thunderstorms are possible, with around half an inch of accumulation and lows dropping into the low 70s. That chance of showers sticks around tomorrow, still close to half an inch, as highs climb to the mid-80s. Tomorrow night turns partly cloudy, lows in the mid-60s. Saturday brings sun and clouds with a high in the low 80s, and Sunday wraps up with some clouds, a high near 81, lows in the low 60s.
8: Alrighty, my intelligent friends, next time you're feeling stressed, just stop, call your mom. Because we now know just hearing your mom's voice can be as comforting as a physical hug. That's from researchers at the University of Wisconsin-Madison. Study participants were asked to give a speech in front of strangers, and those who called their moms beforehand, they had lower levels, much lower levels of stress hormones. The researchers also found after talking to their moms, the study subjects had higher levels of oxytocin, a feel-good bonding brain chemical, and their oxytocin remained higher for more than an hour after the call. This was the first study to prove that a mother's voice is just as soothing over the phone as it is in person, and it has the same effect as a hug from your mom. Next time you're facing a stressful situation, make sure mom's number is programmed in your favorites.
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10: Overnight, showers and thunderstorms are possible, with around half an inch of accumulation and lows dropping into the low 70s. That chance of showers sticks around tomorrow, still close to half an inch, as highs climb to the mid-80s. Tomorrow night turns partly cloudy, lows in the mid-60s. Saturday brings sun and clouds, with a high in the low 80s, and Sunday wraps up with some clouds. A high near 81, lows in the low 60s.
11: Time for some relationship intel, and if you'd like a daily dose of daily life hacks that includes relationship hacks, make sure you're signed up for our Intelligence for Your Life newsletter. You can do that at Tesh.com. So couples, this is for you. Do not believe this myth, because it's only a myth. Relationship fights are a sign that something's wrong. The Journal of Family Issues says not true. They published a study recently that found a moderate amount of fighting helps couples stay together longer. It also helps both of them live longer. Researchers found that compared to couples who avoid conflict, who stuff it down, those who express their feelings without being totally rude cut their risk of early death right in half. It's because bottling up your feelings will always lead to chronic stress. Amen to that.

0: Bog Country is W267 CO Sparta and WBOG Toma.
1: The jury in the Lindsay Clancy triple murder trial in Massachusetts will return to deliberations tomorrow morning. The judge dismissed the jury after an eventful day that saw the judge clarify to the jury at their request the definition of reasonable doubt. Afterward, Clancy's lawyer claimed the issue surrounded a single juror and pushed the judge to have the juror dismissed, but the judge refused. Americans are starting to hit the road for their Labor Day holiday weekend destinations. Analytics company INRIX says this evening and tomorrow are expected to be the busiest times on the road. Scott Pringles in New York.
2: AAA's Robert Sinclair says despite gas prices being around a dollar more per gallon than this time last year, the roads are projected to be busy, with New York City being in the top five most popular Labor Day weekend destinations.
3: Traffic is going to be very bad in our region. Drivers need to realize that we're a popular destination. We've got a lot of people leaving our area, a lot of people coming to our area.
2: He recommends traveling early in the morning and avoiding the afternoon. Meanwhile, when it comes to flying, the FAA says this is the busiest Labor Day weekend at the nation's airports in 15 years. In New York, I'm Scott Pringle.
1: Officials in Minneapolis are shedding more light on a shooting that happened at an apartment high-rise, leaving two people dead Wednesday. They now believe the suspected shooter, Carlton Neil Johnson, was killed while exchanging gunfire with police. The incident started outside the building when Johnson shot a woman during a child custody exchange. He then went inside where he shot and killed two men before police got there. Six people were injured, including three police officers who'd responded. Forecasters say part of Hawaii is now in the prediction cone of a massive Category 4 Hurricane Lowell. The National Hurricane Center is warning people there that Lowell could still be a major hurricane at

0: as it makes its approach early next week, and they say a direct landfall is possible. Lowell took a sharp turn towards Hawaii today. I'm Scott Carr.
1: Come on into Tyson's, more for you.
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6: Overnight, showers and thunderstorms are possible, with around half an inch of accumulation and lows dropping into the low 70s. That chance of showers sticks around tomorrow, still close to half an inch, as highs climb to the mid-80s. Tomorrow night turns partly cloudy, lows in the mid-60s. Saturday brings sun and clouds with a high in the low 80s, and Sunday wraps up with some clouds, a high near 81, lows in the low 60s.
7: Another piece from our health and wellness files, and if you're looking to lose some weight, make sure you have some macadamia nuts on hand and eat 12 of those things every day, 12 macadamia nuts every day. That alone, say the experts, could help you lose 10 pounds in 3 months. That's a big number. That's the word from researchers at Brown University. They say it comes down to the palmitoleic acid they contain, which is a type of omega fatty acid that speeds up fat metabolism, meaning it reduces the body's ability to store fat. Wow. Macadamia nuts, one of the only food sources of this acid. They also are an excellent source of monounsaturated fats, which switch on the genes that burn abdominal fat for fuel. In fact, macadamia nuts can triple the odds that you'll keep the weight off permanently. Wow! So your weight loss prescription is a dozen macadamia nuts every day.

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3: Overnight, showers and thunderstorms are possible, with around half an inch of accumulation and lows dropping into the low 70s. That chance of showers sticks around tomorrow, still close to half an inch, as highs climb to the mid-80s. Tomorrow night turns partly cloudy, lows in the mid-60s. Saturday brings sun and clouds, with a high in the low 80s. And Sunday wraps up with some clouds. A high near 81, lows in the low 60s.
4: Okay, we all know it's rude to be on our phones in the company of others. We can all agree with that. But did you also know it's important to occasionally unplug when we're by ourselves? Psychotherapist Nancy Collier says, next time you're alone, say you're standing in line somewhere or in a waiting room, don't take out your phone and start checking email or scrolling through Instagram. Dr. Collier says, being open to your own thoughts gives you strength, confidence, and wisdom. Plus, nobody will approach you if your face is buried in your phone. And small talk with strangers can improve our well-being for hours afterward. So be comfortable in your own company once in a while and see if you don't feel awesome.

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1: Gas prices this Labor Day weekend are expected to be at record highs. AAA reports the national average for a gallon of regular gas is now $4.14. That's up 2 cents from Wednesday and 5 cents compared to a week ago. The judge in the Lindsey Clancy triple murder trial in Massachusetts has sent the jury back to deliberate again. On Thursday, the jury handed the judge a note, leading the judge to clarify to the jury the definition of reasonable doubt.
2: The burden is on the Commonwealth to prove beyond a reasonable doubt that the defendant is guilty of the charges made against her.
1: Later, Clancy's lawyer claimed the issue surrounded a single juror and pushed the judge to have that juror dismissed. The judge refused. The Trump administration's asking the Supreme Court to withhold delivery of some mail-in ballots. The emergency appeal stems from President Trump's executive order in March that gave federal agencies a larger role in running elections and over mail-in voting. Today, the Manhattan billionaire Leon Black skipped an appearance before the House Oversight Committee probing the Epstein files. Liz Warner has that.
3: Black, who works in private equity, was a friend of Epstein's, and he was accused of bankrolling the convicted sex offender after Epstein was sentenced to prison in 2008. Black has denied any wrongdoing, and he has filed suit against the Oversight Committee. His suit claims that these lawmakers are demanding private information, calling their probe a fishing expedition. The suit attempts to block subpoenas of nondisclosure agreements, which may have involved Black and women. Committee Chair James Comer says the committee is weighing whether to file contempt charges against Black. In New York, I'm Liz Warner.
1: Officials in Minneapolis are shedding more light on a shooting that happened at an apartment high-rise, leaving two people dead Wednesday. They now believe the suspected shooter, Carlton Neil Johnson, was killed while exchanging gunfire with police. The incident started outside the building when Johnson shot a woman during a child custody exchange. He then went inside where he shot and killed two men before police got there. I'm Scott Carr.
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5: Overnight, showers and thunderstorms are possible, with around half an inch of accumulation and lows dropping into the low 70s. That chance of showers sticks around tomorrow, still close to half an inch, as highs climb to the mid-80s. Tomorrow night turns partly cloudy, lows in the mid-60s. Saturday brings sun and clouds, with a high in the low 80s, and Sunday wraps up with some clouds. A high near 81, lows in the low 60s.
6: My name is John Tesh. You're plugged into Intelligence for Your Life. 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A study in the journal Nature has now found that while both swimming and jogging improve cardiovascular fitness, swimming actually led to bigger increases in heart size and pumping capacity. Why? How does it happen? It's because being immersed in water will boost blood flow to the heart, strengthening the muscle more over time. Plus, of course, it's low impact and easier on your joints.
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6: And coming up, over the last few months, we've seen a lot of convincing studies on the importance of optimism in our relationships, at work, for our health, and everything we do. And while being optimistic sounds ridiculously simple, it's not always so easy. So in a moment, I'm going to have two things to share. First, I'll tell you about the research that proves optimistic people live 30% longer than pessimists. And then I'll share tips from UC Berkeley on how you can practice being optimistic every day.

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2: In baseball, the Cardinals still lead the Dodgers in L.A. 2-1. It's the top of the seventh inning. The A's have a 5-4 lead over the Mariners in Seattle, bottom of the seventh inning. Pete Crow Armstrong hit his 39th home run of the season as the Cubs topped the Brewers 2-1. The Red Sox held on 6-5 against the Orioles, and the Rangers shut out the Rays 6-0. In college football, 21st-ranked Utah leads Idaho 59-14 halfway through the fourth quarter. 25th-ranked Missouri rolled past Arkansas Pine Bluff 54-14, and UMass had a massive upset over Rutgers, coming out on top 37-21. An injunction has been granted by a Louisiana judge, William Jordan, paving the way for NCAA and SEC eligibility to more than 40 athletes, including potential LSU transfers Daquan Wright and Xavier Harris. LSU has until tomorrow to finalize their roster.
3: Man, I love this place. I've been surfing here since I was a kid. Now, seeing my grandson out on the water, it means everything to me. Watching him and taking in the blue waves, the sea breeze, the blurry horizon.
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1: Overnight into early morning, look for rain and a few thunderstorms with around half an inch of accumulation possible and lows dropping into the low 70s. That chance of rain sticks around through the day, still good for close to half an inch as highs climb near 86. Clouds begin breaking up this evening with lows settling into the mid 60s. Then tomorrow, expect partly cloudy skies with highs in the low 80s.
2: Okay, here and now on the John Tesh program, it's the power of positivity. A Harvard study has found optimistic people are a full 30% more likely to outlive their pessimistic peers. Optimism is like a muscle, though, that you have to constantly train to get the full benefits. So here we go with some strategies to help you do that, according to the UC Berkeley Wellbeing Institute. Ready? First, savor the good stuff. How often do you let somebody's bad behavior stick with you? Like after they cut you off in traffic or insult you. I'm guilty of this. We are wired to dwell on negative stimuli because it helps prepare us for dangerous situations in the future. But the longer you think about something, the more likely it is to influence your mood. So try dwelling on the good things that happen, like when somebody compliments you. Get in the habit of savoring the moment, writing about it in a journal. That's huge. Write about it and thinking about it each time you need an emotional pick-me-up. Or if you find yourself in a negative situation, ask yourself, what can I gain from this? A classic example is going through a breakup. Psychotherapist Dana Lightman says, it's normal to focus on the pain you're feeling and wonder what went wrong, but she says a better plan is to think about what went right in the relationship and what you learned from it. That's information you can use to have stronger, happier relationships in the future. It is a technique called reframing. And Lightman says, the more you practice reframing negative situations, the more optimistic you will learn how to be.
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2: And coming up, the psychology of shopping. I'll give you a few things to keep in mind before your next shopping trip. According to consumer psychologist Kit Yarrow, here's a hint. 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

When I first saw you, I saw love. And the first time you touched me,

George Strait, Keith Urban, Randy Travis. 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
1: Vice President J.D. Vance won't say if the U.S.'s plans to help the Iranian people overthrow the Islamic regime. Vance hosted the White House press briefing Thursday and was pressed on recent comments from President Trump where he encouraged the Iranian people to rise up.
2: There are a lot of course, additional tools that we have at our disposal. Some of those the president will use and some of them he won't.
1: And said he's not going to advertise what the U.S. is doing with Iran from a podium, adding that everything is on the table when it comes to Iran. The vice president said that any comments he could make would interfere with Trump's decision space when it comes to Iran. The jury in the Lindsey Clancy triple murder case will be back to deliberate Friday after an eventful day that saw the judge clarify to the jury the definition of reasonable doubt. Clancy's attorney, Kevin Reddington, spoke later to reporters, saying the issue lies with one juror. Reddington pushed the judge to have the juror dismissed, but the judge refused. Earlier in the week, the judge invoked a rule meant to help the jury reach a decision in a last-ditch effort to avoid a mistrial. Clancy admitted to killing her three children in 2023, but has pleaded not guilty by reason of insanity. Gas prices are heading up as the Labor Day weekend travel period begins. AAA reports the national average for a gallon of regular is $4.14. That's up 5 cents compared to a week ago. The cheapest gas is found in Indiana at $3.44 a gallon. Drivers in California, meanwhile, are paying an average of $5.78 a gallon. That's the highest in the country. Feminist icon Gloria Steinem has died. A post on her official Instagram said that Steinem passed away peacefully at her home in New York, surrounded by some of the many people who loved her. She was 92. Her representatives are asking fans to light a candle in her honor and for donations to be made to her charity, Gloria's Foundation. Steinem was considered the leader of the feminist movement in the U.S., especially in the late 1960s and early 1970s. I'm Tammy Trujillo.
3: Overnight into early morning, look for rain and a few thunderstorms with around half an inch of accumulation possible and lows dropping into the low 70s. That chance of rain sticks around through the day, still good for close to half an inch as highs climb near 86. Clouds begin breaking up this evening with lows settling into the mid 60s. Then tomorrow, expect partly cloudy skies with highs in the low 80s.
4: So I'm sure you know retail stores.

0: course, put a lot of thought into creating an environment that'll be perfect for customers to shop, right? So keep this in mind before your next shopping trip. It comes from consumer psychologist Kit Yarrow. First, we have to be careful not to be fooled by the environment of some of those big box stores. They often have high ceilings, right, cold lighting, and products displayed on shipping pallets. Dr. Yarrow says that industrial environment makes us think sometimes that everything is cheap, but that's not the case. So our expert says don't go crazy snapping up things you don't really need just because it looks like a bargain, the way it's displayed. Also, many stores will arrange the entrance so customers will move through the store counterclockwise. I always fall for this. So they may have a bigger entrance on the right, the store does, right? Or put more popular items to the right? Because according to studies, it feels more natural for us to walk counterclockwise around an area. And when we walk in the other direction, we naturally feel slightly uncomfortable and we're more likely to exit the store sooner. If you want to spend less, walk around the store clockwise. At least try it anyway.
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2: In college football, an injunction has been granted by a Louisiana judge, paving the way for NCAA and SEC eligibility for more than 40 athletes, including potential LSU transfers Daquan Wright and Xavier Harris. On Thursday, the SEC filed a lawsuit against LSU for attempting to recruit professional athletes to play football. LSU has until Friday to finalize their roster. In college football on Thursday, number 21 Utah crushed Idaho 66-14. 25th ranked Missouri rolled past Arkansas Pine Bluff 54-14. UMass, though, had the massive upset over Rutgers, coming out on top 37-21. In baseball, the Dodgers avoid the sweep, beating St. Louis 3-2. Pete Crow Armstrong hit his 39th home run of the season as the Cubs topped the Brewers 2-1, while the Red Sox held on 6-5 against the Orioles.
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5: Overnight into early morning, look for rain and a few thunderstorms with around half an inch of accumulation possible and lows dropping into the low 70s. That chance of rain sticks around through the day, still good for close to half an inch as highs climb near 86. Clouds begin breaking up this evening with lows settling into the mid 60s. Then tomorrow, expect partly cloudy skies with highs in the low 80s.
6: Welcome back to Intelligence for Your Life. Do you need to beat a heat wave right now? Just have some Earl Grey tea on hand. You don't need to drink it. You simply smell a tea bag. Yale University researchers found that taking six slow, deep breaths of Earl Grey tea calms our amygdala, which is the region of the brain triggered by scents. It's also linked to stress and anxiety. And when there's a heat wave, the hot, oppressive weather is known to overstimulate the amygdala, which is why we get easily irritated and anxious in swelteringly hot weather. So the next time that happens to you, take those six deep whiffs of Earl Grey.

Brasco Flats, Tim McGraw, the Judds and Toby Keith, they all play here. 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
1: The jury in the Lindsay Clancy triple murder case will be back to deliberate more on Friday after an eventful day that saw the judge clarify to the jury the definition of reasonable doubt. Clancy's attorney, Kevin Reddington, later spoke to reporters, saying the issue lies with one juror.
2: The juror has been identified by the note from the foreperson, and there will be an inquiry by the judge tomorrow at 9 o'clock.
1: Reddington pushed the judge to have that juror dismissed, but the judge refused. Earlier in the week, the judge invoked a rule meant to help the jury reach a decision in a last-ditch effort to avoid a mistrial. Clancy's admitted to killing her three children in 2023, but pleaded not guilty by reason of insanity. The Labor Day holiday weekend travel has begun. This evening and tomorrow are expected to be the busiest times on the road, according to analytics company INRIX. Airports will also be extremely busy, with the TSA expecting to screen more than 17 million people between now and Wednesday. AAA says the most popular destinations this year include Seattle, Orlando, Florida, Boston, Denver, and New York City. Alaska cruises and national park vacations have also seen strong demand. Vice President J.D. Vance held the first White House briefing since July 23rd on Thursday. He was asked if the Trump administration should be blamed for rising gas prices, leading Vance to point the finger at Iran for shooting at oil tankers in the Strait of Hormuz. Vance added that U.S. gas prices are lower than in the rest of the world. A lengthy investigation into former athletic NFL insider Diana Russini's relationship with the New England Patriots head coach Mike Vrabel is over. Results of that internal investigation found Russini violated newsroom standards but didn't show bias toward Vrabel or his teams. More than 1,100 stories, videos, and podcast episodes were examined, but ESPN reports Russini was not interviewed during the five-month probe. I'm Tammy Trujillo.
3: Overnight into early morning, look for rain and a few thunderstorms with around half an inch of accumulation possible and lows dropping into the low 70s. That chance of rain sticks around through the day, still good for close to half an inch as highs climb near 86. Clouds begin

0: breaking up this evening, with lows settling into the mid-60s. Then tomorrow, expect partly cloudy skies with highs in the low 80s.
1: All right, there's even more research to tell you about, showing that our brains and bodies are linked. Specifically, bad posture, like when you're slouching, will kill your confidence. So a new study in the journal Health Psychology has found that people with slumped posture had lower self-esteem, worse moods, and higher rates of anxiety. And a separate study from Ohio State found that people who slumped forward in their seats described themselves as having significantly less confidence than those who sat upright. The researchers say being in a slouched position is neurologically linked to more negative emotions, and it goes both ways. The researchers call it bi-directional, meaning feeling sad makes you slouch more, and having slouched posture makes you feel sadder. But either way, sitting upright can help you feel more positive and in control when you're faced with a stressful situation. So no matter how you feel, sit with good posture and you'll feel better emotionally. And just so you know, good posture, it's when your ears are in alignment with the center of your body.

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3: In college football, an injunction has been granted by a Louisiana judge, paving the way for NCAA and SEC eligibility for more than 40 athletes, including potential LSU transfers Daquan Wright and Xavier Harris. On Thursday, the SEC filed a lawsuit against LSU for attempting to recruit professional athletes to play football. LSU has until Friday to finalize their roster. In college football on Thursday, number 21 Utah crushed Idaho 66-14. 25th ranked Missouri rolled past Arkansas Pine Bluff 54-14. UMass, though, had the massive upset over Rutgers, coming out on top 37-21. In baseball, the Dodgers avoid the sweep, beating St. Louis 3-2. Pete Crow Armstrong hit his 39th home run of the season as the Cubs topped the Brewers 2-1, while the Red Sox held on 6-5 against the Orioles.
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7: Overnight into early morning, look for rain and a few thunderstorms with around half an inch of accumulation possible and lows dropping into the low 70s. That chance of rain sticks around through the day, still good for close to half an inch as highs climb near 86. Clouds begin breaking up this evening with lows settling into the mid 60s. Then tomorrow, expect partly cloudy skies with highs in the low 80s.
8: Are you like me? And I want to talk to Gabe about this. 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That's a good thing. According to the journal Media Psychology, people who root for the underdog increase their own drive to succeed. 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
1: A senior civilian official for the Army is being promoted to acting U.S. Army Secretary. President Trump said on social media Thursday he was appointing Adam Tell to the position. Tell is the Assistant Secretary of the Army for Civil Works. He'll take over for Dan Driscoll, who turned in his resignation on Monday after some repeated friction with Secretary of War Pete Hegseth. Hegseth congratulated Tell, calling him a great patriot who will be an immediate asset to the U.S. Army. The jury in Massachusetts in the Lindsey Clancy triple murder trial will be back in the morning for another round of deliberations. The judge dismissed the panel Thursday after an eventful day that saw him clarify for the jury the definition of reasonable doubt. Clancy's lawyer claims the issue surrounds a single juror.
2: Basically, that there's a person who has doubt but will not listen to the judge's instruction.
1: He pushed to have the juror dismissed, but the judge refused. Clancy's admitted to killing her three children in 2023 but pleaded not guilty by reason of insanity. The House of Representatives has passed legislation to crack down on universities that boycott Israel. That story from Mark Mayfield.
3: On Thursday, the House voted 237 to 169 to approve the Protect Economic and Academic Freedom Act. The legislation blocks federal aid to universities that engage in boycotts of Israel. The vote was mostly along party lines, with two Republicans voting no and 33 Democrats voting yes. It now heads to the Senate for consideration. I'm Mark Mayfield.
1: California lawmakers are passing Leno's Law. The bipartisan bill aims to relieve more classic car owners from California's emission rules, which are the strictest in the nation. It's backed by comedian Jay Leno, who owns hundreds of classic cars and motorcycles stored at his garage in Burbank. The bill would exempt some cars made before the model year 1981 from the standard smog checks. The current rules generally require gas-powered vehicles from the model year 1976 and up to undergo a smog check every 2 years. I'm Tammy Trujillo.
4: Overnight into early morning, look for rain and a few thunderstorms with around half an inch of accumulation possible and lows dropping into the low 70s. That chance of rain sticks around through the day, still good for close to half an inch as highs climb near 86. Clouds begin breaking up this evening with lows settling into the mid 60s. Then tomorrow, expect partly cloudy skies with highs in the low 80s.
5: Great to have you with me today on the John Tesh Radio Show. Time for some intelligence for your health. Did you know we're more likely to feel nauseous in hot weather? Why? Because our body diverts blood flow from the stomach to our skin to help diffuse heat and cool us down. Now, here are two solutions. Try a popsicle. Studies show that giving popsicles to people feeling nauseous after surgery reduced stomach upset and vomiting by more than 50%. And flavors like lemon and ginger, they work best. Gastroenterologist Dr. Wendy LeBret says it distracts the brain from nausea, cools us down, and even improves hydration. Another solution? Huff some rubbing alcohol. Not a lot. Just douse a cotton ball with isopropyl alcohol and take a few deep breaths. Be careful. This comes from the Annals of Emergency Medicine. They say this relieves queasiness for 75% of people who try it by calming the nausea center of the brain. Take a few shallow, deep breaths. Wait a minute. And if you still feel queasy, you can try it again. So say the experts.
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5: Coming up, I'll have a quiz to increase your energy, like which will get you over an afternoon slump faster, taking a short nap or a brisk walk. What's a better way to wake up your brain? Sniffing some lemon or getting a whiff of peppermint? The answers are next.

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2: In college football, an injunction has been granted by a Louisiana judge, paving the way for NCAA and SEC eligibility for more than 40 athletes, including potential LSU transfers Daquan Wright and Xavier Harris. On Thursday, the SEC filed a lawsuit against LSU for attempting to recruit professional athletes to play football. LSU has until Friday to finalize their roster. In college football on Thursday, number 21 Utah crushed Idaho 66-14. 25th ranked Missouri rolled past Arkansas Pine Bluff 54-14. UMass, though, had the massive upset over Rutgers, coming out on top 37-21. In baseball, the Dodgers avoid the sweep, beating St. Louis 3-2. Pete Crow Armstrong hit his 39th home run of the season as the Cubs topped the Brewers 2-1, while the Red Sox held on 6-5 against the Orioles.
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8: Overnight into early morning, look for rain and a few thunderstorms with around half an inch of accumulation possible and lows dropping into the low 70s. That chance of rain

0: skates around through the day, still good for close to half an inch as highs climb near 86. Clouds begin breaking up this evening with lows settling into the mid-60s. Then tomorrow, expect partly cloudy skies with highs in the low 80s.
1: Time for another edition of the Intelligence for Your Life. Which is better? What's a better pick-me-up for an afternoon slump? Is it taking a brisk walk or taking a nap? The answer is the walk. It's because walking quickly boosts the flow of blood and oxygen to your brain. If you don't have time for a walk, don't worry. Stand up. Dr. John Caldwell, a fatigue researcher and psychologist at NASA, says that when we switch from sitting to standing, it wakes us up. And then, which one of these is a better way to wake up your brain? Sniff some lemon or get a whiff of peppermint? The answer is peppermint. Dr. Alan Hirsch from the Smell and Taste Treatment and Research Foundation says it's because the smell of peppermint activates the trigeminal nerve, which has a direct link to the brain, making us more alert. Drink mint tea or chew minty fresh gum, and you're good to go.
2: IFYL. The Intelligence for Your Life.
1: And coming up, is there a perfect time to eat breakfast, take a walk, or drink a glass of red wine? Researchers from Penn State University and registered dietitian Joy Bauer say yes. In a moment, I'll break down all the facts so you can time everything perfectly.

Thanks for riding with us, and you are welcome to stay as long as you want. 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I went to

0: Dog Country is W267CO Sparta and WBOG Toma.
1: The Trump administration is asking the Supreme Court to withhold delivery of some mail ballots. The move escalates a legal fight just 2 months before the November midterm elections. The emergency appeal stems from President Trump's executive order from March that gave federal agencies a larger role in election administration and mail voting. The Justice Department says the new rules involve only modest envelope design and address the information requirements. Voting rights groups and 23 Democratic-led states say the president and postal service don't have the authority to decide which ballots should be delivered to voters. Vice President J.D. Vance won't say if the U.S. has plans to help the Iranian people overthrow the Islamic regime. Vance hosted the White House press briefing Thursday and was pressed on recent comments from President Trump, where he encouraged the Iranian people to rise up.
2: There are a lot of course, additional tools that we have at our disposal. Some of those the president will use and some of them he won't.
1: Vance said he's not going to advertise what the U.S. is doing with Iran from a podium and added that everything is on the table when it comes to Iran. The vice president said that any comments he would make would interfere with Trump's decision space when it comes to Iran. The Pentagon has put new guidelines for testosterone screening on hold. Tammy Trujillo explains.
3: A day after the new policies were introduced to screen male service members age 30 and over for testosterone deficiency, they were rescinded. The War Department says the guidelines are being updated and a final version will be released shortly. War Secretary Pete Hegseth called for the screening earlier this year in a social media video called the High T Department of War. I'm Tammy Trujillo.
1: And the Missouri Supreme Court has thrown out new congressional district maps intended to benefit Republicans. The court ordered the previous maps to be put back into effect for November's election. The ruling temporarily blocks Republican efforts to gain a House seat in the Kansas City area. Missouri Attorney General Katherine Hanaway says she'll appeal to the U.S. Supreme Court, calling the decision a constitutional crisis. I'm Mark Mayfield.
4: Overnight into early morning, look for rain and a few thunderstorms with around half an inch of accumulation possible and lows dropping into the low 70s. That chance of rain sticks around through the day, still good for close to half an inch as highs climb near 86. Clouds begin breaking up this evening with lows settling into the mid 60s. Then tomorrow, expect partly cloudy skies with highs in the low 80s.
5: Welcome back to Intelligence for Your Life. John Tesh with you, and we're always hearing that timing is everything. So let's prove it with new research from the field of chronobiology, which examines how nearly every function in our body is controlled by our natural circadian clock. Here are a few ways we can use that clock to our advantage and do things at the perfect time. For example, the perfect time for breakfast is precisely 12 hours after dinner. No earlier, no later. This is the conclusion of research from the Salk Institute for Biological

studies. That way, you're fasting for 12 hours, right? And that helps your body use the calories you've consumed instead of storing them as fat. And when people fasted for 12 hours, they ended up consuming 20% fewer calories overall. They also reported improved sleep and higher energy levels. And then we always talk about walking every day. Well, the best time to walk happens to be between noon and 2 p.m. Research from Penn State University shows that's when our body temperature naturally starts to dip, which can make us sleepy. But a 10 to 20-minute power walk is proven to boost our heart rate and help keep us alert, so we'll have energy to power through the rest of the day. And then, do you drink wine? Then aim to have a glass no later than 8 p.m. Registered dietitian Bauer says your body needs about 2 hours to metabolize all the alcohol in one drink. And if you drink later than 8 p.m., you risk having the alcohol wake you up. She says that will likely deprive your brain of the deep restorative sleep it needs to keep everything in your body running smoothly. There you go.

0: their roster. In college football on Thursday, number 21 Utah crushed Idaho 66-14. 25th ranked Missouri rolled past Arkansas Pine Bluff 54-14. UMass, though, had the massive upset over Rutgers, coming out on top 37-21. In baseball, the Dodgers avoid the sweep, beating St. Louis 3-2. Pete Crow Armstrong hit his 39th home run of the season as the Cubs topped the Brewers 2-1, while the Red Sox held on 6-5 against the Orioles.
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4: Overnight into early morning, look for rain and a few thunderstorms with around half an inch of accumulation possible and lows dropping into the low 70s. That chance of rain sticks around through the day, still good for close to half an inch as highs climb near 86. Clouds begin breaking up this evening with lows settling into the mid 60s. Then tomorrow, expect partly cloudy skies with highs in the low 80s.

0: Fog Country is W267CO Sparta and WBOG Toma.
1: The Trump administration is asking the Supreme Court to withhold delivery of some mail ballots. The move escalates a legal fight just 2 months before the November midterm elections. The emergency appeal stems from President Trump's executive order from March that gave federal agencies a larger role in election administration and mail voting. The Justice Department says the new rules involve only modest envelope design and address the information requirements. Voting rights groups and 23 Democratic-led states say the president and postal service don't have the authority to decide which ballots should be delivered to voters. Vice President J.D. Vance won't say if the U.S. has plans to help the Iranian people overthrow the Islamic regime. Vance hosted the White House press briefing Thursday and was pressed on recent comments from President Trump, where he encouraged the Iranian people to rise up.
2: There are a lot of course, additional tools that we have at our disposal. Some of those the president will use and some of them he won't.
1: Vance said he's not going to advertise what the U.S. is doing with Iran from a podium and added that everything is on the table when it comes to Iran. The vice president said that any comments he would make would interfere with Trump's decision space when it comes to Iran. The Pentagon has put new guidelines for testosterone screening on hold. Tammy Trujillo explains.
3: A day after the new policies were introduced to screen male service members age 30 and over for testosterone deficiency, they were rescinded. The War Department says the guidelines are being updated and a final version will be released shortly. War Secretary Pete Hegseth called for the screening earlier this year in a social media video called the High T Department of War. I'm Tammy Trujillo.
1: And the Missouri Supreme Court has thrown out new congressional district maps intended to benefit Republicans. The court ordered the previous maps to be put back into effect for November's election. The ruling temporarily blocks Republican efforts to gain a House seat in the Kansas City area. Missouri Attorney General Katherine Hanaway says she'll appeal to the U.S. Supreme Court, calling the decision a constitutional crisis. I'm Mark Mayfield.
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9: Rain is possible this morning with about half an inch of accumulation and temperatures in the mid-80s. Once that rain wraps up tonight, expect partly cloudy skies, lows near 69, and fog developing that drops visibility to around half a mile. Tomorrow brings highs in the low 80s under partly cloudy skies, with some clouds moving in tomorrow night as lows settle into the low 60s. Sunday brings a few clouds, with highs again in the low 80s.

Terry Clark, Poor, Poor, Pitiful Me. A song written by Warren Zevon. Remember that name? The Werewolves of London? Bog Country 101.3, good morning and welcome to Friday, the beginning of our Labor Day weekend. I'm the early bird, Robin John. Stick around for a while.

The stars and songs that define country music through the 80s, 90s, and early 2000s, they play here on Bog Country 101.3.

Charlie Rich, Behind Closed Doors, Bog Country 101.3. We've got some rain moving through again this morning, just like yesterday. Well, it's already moved through in some places. Lightning, too. Check in on the forecast in about 14 minutes.

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1: 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I would say good morning, good morning. Just getting our Friday started together. Temperatures in the 70s. Fort McCoy at 72. Volk Field, Air National Guard Base, Camp Douglas, by all the bluffs on the interstate when you drive through, 72 degrees right now. Sparta and Toma both at 72. Black River Falls, Mauston, 71. And on the mighty Mississippi, some say the west coast of Wisconsin, La Crosse, 75 right now, looking for highs in the mid to upper 80s. And we do have a chance for some rain maybe later this morning. I don't think much this afternoon, so we'll get the forecast coming up. Brewers win. No, they didn't. I'm sorry. I was just thinking how much they have been winning. They lost last night 2-1 to the Cubs, split the four-game series, but they still have the best record in all of baseball, and they have an 8-game lead over the Cubs now in the Central Division with only 21 games remaining. 8-game lead, 33 games over 500, the Brew Crew. Now they're off to Cincinnati for a weekend series starting tonight. Then they come back home to AmFam Monday through Wednesday, Labor Day. I'm going to be at that game, taking on the Cubs again. So we'll get more information on that later this morning with Craig Otto with sports. Right now we'll take a quick break, and in 60 seconds we'll get a Fox Sports report. And we'll check on the weekend weather, too. A Bog Country Friday morning, 101.3.
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0: has been granted by a Louisiana judge, paving the way for NCAA and SEC eligibility for more than 40 athletes, including potential LSU transfers Daquan Wright and Xavier Harris. On Thursday, the SEC filed a lawsuit against LSU for attempting to recruit professional athletes to play football. LSU has until Friday to finalize their roster. In college football on Thursday, number 21 Utah crushed Idaho 66-14. 25th ranked Missouri rolled past Arkansas Pine Bluff 54-14. UMass, though, had the massive upset over Rutgers, coming out on top 37-21. In baseball, the Dodgers avoid the sweep, beating St. Louis 3-2. Pete Crow Armstrong hit his 39th home run of the season as the Cubs topped the Brewers 2-1, while the Red Sox held on 6-5 against the Orioles.
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4: Rain is possible this morning with about half an inch of accumulation and temperatures in the mid-80s. Once that rain wraps up tonight, expect partly cloudy skies, lows near 69, and fog developing that drops visibility to around half a mile. Tomorrow brings highs in the low 80s under partly cloudy skies, with some clouds moving in tomorrow night as lows settle into the low 60s. Sunday brings a few clouds, with highs again in the low 80s.

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Heartland, George Strait, King George on Bog Country 101.3, hour 6 o'clock news about 6 minutes away. Here we are approaching what some say the unofficial ending of summer. Well, let's back it up to springtime, huh? Or earlier this year. Kenny Chesney on Bog Country.

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1: Two survivors have been found in the rubble 9 days after a massive flood roared through a mountain town in Nepal. Tammy Trujillo with the latest.
2: Over 1,200 people died when a glacier collapsed last week in the Himalayas, sending a wall of water crashing on a mountain town north of Kathmandu. Rescue teams found two survivors covered in mud who'd been trapped in a tunnel linked to a hydropower station along the mountain river. They were taken to a hospital in Kathmandu. Over 4,200 people are still missing, and officials believe hundreds could be trapped in the tunnels connected to six hydropower projects along the river.
1: The Trump administration is asking the Supreme Court to withhold delivery of some mail ballots. Scott Carr with more.
3: The move escalates a legal fight just 2 months before the November midterm elections. It's an emergency appeal stemming from President Trump's executive order in March that gave federal agencies a larger role in running elections and mail-in voting. The Justice Department claims the new rules involve only modest envelope design and requirements regarding addressee information. Several voting rights groups and 23 Democratic-led states say the president and the Postal Service do not have the authority to decide which ballots should be delivered to voters.
1: The jury in the Lindsey Clancy triple murder case will be back to deliberate today after an eventful day that saw the judge clarify to the jury the definition of reasonable doubt. Clancy's attorney, Kevin Reddington, later spoke to reporters saying the issue lies with one juror.
4: The juror has been identified by the note from the foreperson, and there will be an inquiry by the judge tomorrow at 9 o'clock.
1: Reddington pushed the judge to have the juror dismissed, but the judge refused. Earlier this week, the judge invoked a rule meant to help the jury reach a decision in a last-ditch effort to avoid a mistrial. I'm Michael Kastner.
5: A $1 million cash bond was set yesterday afternoon for the man charged with attempted murder in an alleged La Crosse Southside domestic incident Wednesday night. 29-year-old Zachary Thompson will be back in court a week from today. One person was hospitalized with what police called substantial injuries. Police say Thompson told them he attacked the alleged victim with a baseball bat. Police say the alleged victim was able to escape. The alleged victim remains

0: hospitalized. It happened at a home south of Hillview Nursing Home. The Mississippi River Bridge from DeSoto to Lansing, Iowa will now open in early November after originally being scheduled to be closed through next spring. The bridge was closed late last year and demolished in December. A free ferry has been running in the bridge's place since last November. That'll end when the bridge reopens. An exact bridge reopening date will not be known for several weeks. A developer agreement on the former La Crosse Southside Kmart site will go before the city council next Thursday. It was approved by the finance committee last night. Taking over the former Girl Scout building on Quarry Road off Highway 16 for $1 will also go before the council Thursday after committee approval last night. One person was injured in a crash between two SUVs between Whitehall and Pigeon Falls Tuesday. Police say the SUV of 19-year-old Addison Thane of Ettrick rear-ended the SUV of 52-year-old Stacy Lasowski of Strum. Lasowski was sent to a nearby hospital with injuries that are not life-threatening. Thane suffered what police called minor injuries. City of La Crosse Monday garbage pickup will be pushed back to Tuesday. The La Crosse Labor Day parade runs from 10 o'clock to 11 o'clock from Gillette and Kane Streets to Copeland Park along Caledonia Street. There'll be a few big Jackson County elk hunt changes this fall. DNR wildlife biologist Christina Kazuski says this year's quotas are up from last year's quotas of 4 bulls and 5 antlerless elk.
1: We'll have quite a few changes for the 2026 elk hunting season. So new this year is we have hunting unit specific licenses. So having the hunting units available to us allows us to focus hunting pressure where we need it and where we want it. For the central zone, we have a quota of 6 bull licenses and then a quota of 6 antlerless. Those numbers are up from last year.
0: Kazuski says this year's season will also be a continuous season from mid-October to mid-December without a break for the gun deer season. And now you're up to date. Craig Otto, Magnum Media News.
2: 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Gates open at 6. The fender crunching action starts at 7. It's the annual 200-lap Big Cheese Enduro at the La Crosse Fairgrounds Speedway. We'll sell you the whole seat. Because, well, you're going to need it.
3: Rain is possible this morning with about half an inch of accumulation and temperatures in the mid-80s. Once that rain wraps up tonight, expect partly cloudy skies, lows near 69, and fog developing that drops visibility to around half a mile. Tomorrow brings highs in the low 80s under partly cloudy skies, with some clouds moving in tomorrow night as lows settle into the low 60s. Sunday brings a few clouds, with highs again in the low 80s.

night by many nights before. Finally made it to my feet as she opened up the door and she said, "You're not gonna do this anymore." She said, "I'm gonna hire a widow to decorate our home.

Travis Tritt from 31 years ago, 1995. Painful breakups. Agonizing denial. Tell me I was dreaming. That's a nightmare. Don't even want to wake up, right? Bog Country 101.3, on the other hand, Miranda Lambert, here's one about cheating and infidelity.

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0: country boy, yeah.
1: 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John Denver on Bog Country 101.3. A lot of country boys and girls, for that matter, headed to Kendall this weekend. Kendall Fest kicks off tonight, 5 o'clock, Friday. That's today. Corn and Beer Fest, free sweet corn from 6 o'clock until gone tonight. And Kendall Fest has a carnival. 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Tractor pull at 6 tonight. And wrapping up the first of three nights, live music with Rising Phoenix from 8 to midnight. Tomorrow begins with a 5K run walk, craft vendors, pancake breakfast, volleyball, bingo, live music. A demolition derby tomorrow night at 5, also Sunday at 5. There's fireworks tomorrow night in Kendall, 9 o'clock. And on Sunday, start the day with a Royal Booster Club and FFA pancake breakfast. That starts at 8 o'clock. Chicken queue on Sunday at 11. And the huge Labor Day parade, 12 noon on Sunday. And don't forget they have a demolition derby at 5 o'clock Sunday afternoon. Live music, more from 7 to 11 with the Midway Band. 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
8: In college football, an injunction has been granted by a Louisiana judge, paving the way for NCAA and SEC eligibility for more than 40 athletes, including potential LSU transfers Daquan Wright and Xavier Harris. On Thursday, the SEC filed a lawsuit against LSU for attempting to recruit professional athletes to play football. LSU has until Friday to finalize their roster. In college football on Thursday, number 21 Utah crushed Idaho 66-4. 25th ranked Missouri rolled past Arkansas Pine Bluff 54-14. UMass, though, had the massive upset over Rutgers, coming out on top 37-21. In baseball, the Dodgers avoid the sweep, beating St. Louis 3-2. Pete Crow Armstrong hit his 39th home run of the season as the Cubs topped the Brewers 2-1, while the Red Sox held on 6-5 against the Orioles.
9: You don't have to look too far to see living proof of Washington's failures.
10: Hi, Larry.
11: Rebecca, good morning.
9: It's endless money for foreign wars and nothing but increased costs for hardworking families.
10: So you got your little calves.
11: That one was born yesterday.
10: Really? What a little honey.
9: I'm Rebecca Cook. I grew up on a dairy farm, ran a small business, and wait tables to pay the bills.
10: Hi, how are you guys?
11: Good, how are you?
9: I fight for people. It's why I refuse corporate cash. And I won't trade any stocks in Congress.
12: Do you want me to be honest? 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
9: We need more working class folks to represent us in D.C. that aren't so far left or so far right. 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
13: Have my vote.
9: Thank you.
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9: All right, have a good day, you guys.
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9: I'm Rebecca Cook, candidate for Congress, and I approve this message. Paid for by Cook for Congress.
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14: Rain is possible this morning with about half an inch of accumulation and temperatures in the mid-80s. Once that rain wraps up tonight, expect partly cloudy skies, lows near 69, and fog developing that drops visibility to around half a mile. Tomorrow brings highs in the low 80s under partly cloudy skies, with some clouds moving in tomorrow night as lows settle into the low 60s. Sunday brings a few clouds, with highs again in the low 80s.

0: Bog Country. Joe D. Messina. 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Tomorrow, a nature scavenger hunt at Wildcat Mountain State Park, Ontario, from 10 to noon. Meet at the park office. Become a nature detective, searching high and low for items on the list before time runs out. 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Friends of Wildcat Mountain State Park is putting this on. Come on out, meet at the park office at or before 10 o'clock. The scavenger hunt is from 10 to noon. Wildcat Mountain State Park, Ontario. Again, that is tomorrow morning. Bog Country 101.3, we're going to get a sneak peek preview of what Craig Otto's working on for our 7 o'clock news. Randy Travis on the other side.
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3: Hello, these

0: are the stories we're working on for you today. A $1 million cash bond was set yesterday afternoon for the man charged with attempted murder in an alleged La Crosse Southside domestic incident Wednesday night. 29-year-old Zachary Thompson will be back in court a week from today. One person was hospitalized with what police called substantial injuries. Police say Thompson told them he attacked the alleged victim with a baseball bat. Police say the alleged victim was able to escape. The alleged victim remains hospitalized. It happened at a home south of Hillview Nursing Home. The Mississippi River Bridge from DeSoto to Lansing, Iowa will now open in early November after originally being scheduled to be closed through next spring. The bridge was closed late last year and demolished in December. A free ferry has been running in the bridge's place since last November. That'll end when the bridge reopens. An exact bridge reopening date will not be known for several weeks. We'll have those stories and much more coming up.
1: Millions of dollars in Medicaid fraud.
2: Medicaid fraud, improper payments, and money laundering.
3: Two women are accused of defrauding Wisconsin Medicaid.
1: Millions of dollars in property tax increases.
4: A hike in property taxes.
5: Property taxes statewide saw the largest increase in more than three decades.
1: That's Democrat David Crowley's plan. Crowley and the Democrats seem more interested in raising taxes to fund fraud than fight fraud. Crowley raised property taxes in Milwaukee County.
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0: Faith Hill, Let's Go to Vegas. She's singing about eloping, isn't she? Well, next month will mark Tim and Faith's 30th anniversary. October 6th, 30 years for Tim McGraw and Faith Hill. Our 7 o'clock news, 6 minutes away. Sammy Kershaw coming up. Here's Eric Church and Bog Country.
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1: The Trump administration is asking the U.S. Supreme Court to withhold delivery of some mail ballots. More from Scott Carr.
2: The move escalates a legal fight just 2 months before the November midterm elections. It's an emergency appeal stemming from President Trump's executive order in March that gave federal agencies a larger role in running elections and mail-in voting. The Justice Department claims the new rules involve only modest envelope design and requirements regarding addressee information. Several voting rights groups and 23 Democratic-led states say the president and the Postal Service do not have the authority to decide which ballots should be delivered to voters. I'm Scott Carr.
1: Two more people have been found alive 9 days after deadly flash flooding roared through the Nepal-Tibet border. Nia Punya reports that earlier today, two workers covered in mud were freed from a hydropower tunnel where they'd been trapped.
3: Rescue teams and foreign specialist crews have been racing for days to clear these tunnels of thick mud. It's unclear how many workers trapped inside are still alive.
1: The two survivors were taken to a hospital in Kathmandu. More than 4,200 people are still missing, and officials believe hundreds could be trapped in the tunnels connected to six hydropower projects along the river. The jury in the Lindsey Clancy triple murder case will be back to deliberate today after an eventful day that saw the judge clarify to the jury the definition of reasonable doubt. Clancy's attorney, Kevin Reddington, later spoke to reporters saying the issue lies with one juror.
4: The juror has been identified by the note from the foreperson, and there will be an inquiry by the judge tomorrow at 9 o'clock.
1: Reddington pushed the judge to have the juror dismissed, but the judge refused. On Wall Street, before the opening bell, stock futures are mixed. I'm Michael Kastner.
5: A $1 million cash bond was set yesterday afternoon for the man charged with attempted murder in an alleged La Crosse Southside domestic incident Wednesday night. 29-year-old Zachary Thompson will be back in court a week from today. One person was hospitalized with what police called substantial injuries. Police say Thompson told them he attacked the alleged victim with a baseball bat. Police say the alleged victim was able to escape. The alleged victim remains hospitalized. It happened at a home south of Hillview Nursing Home. The Mississippi River Bridge from DeSoto to Lansing, Iowa will now open in early November after originally being scheduled to be closed through next spring. The bridge was closed late last year and demolished in December. A free ferry has been running in the bridge's place since last November. That'll end when the bridge reopens. An exact bridge reopening date will not be known for several weeks. 8 ethics complaints against Monroe County Sheriff's employees have been unanimously dismissed over the last 2 weeks by a county ethics board. 5 were started by County Sheriff's November election Republican primary winner Mike Krause. Of those 5, 2 were against Chief Deputy Chris Weaver, the man Krause beat in the primary. 1 was against current Sheriff Wes Revels, who was running as a write-in against Krause in November after previously saying he was going to retire in January. The board includes retired County Judge Dave Rice and former County Board members Alan McCoy and Ron Leithy. Sparta area short-term rental owners can now list their rentals on the Sparta Chamber of Commerce website. To get your rental listed, email the property name and location to ceo@bikesparta.com by Sunday. A remembrance and wreath-laying ceremony for the man Fort McCoy was named after will be held Tuesday morning at 9:30 at Sparta's Woodlawn Cemetery. The cemetery is off Water Street between Montgomery Street and Meadowview Middle School. Major General Robert Bruce McCoy was born 160 years ago tomorrow. There'll be a few big Jackson County elk hunt changes this fall. DNR wildlife biologist Christina Kazuski says this year's quotas are up from last year's quotas of 4 bulls and 5 antlerless elk.
6: We'll have quite a few changes for the 2026 elk hunting season. So new this year is we have hunting unit specific licenses. So having the hunting units available to us allows us to focus hunting pressure where we need it and where we want it. For the central zone, we have a quota of 6 bull licenses and then a quota of 6 antlerless. Those numbers are up from last year.
5: Kaziski says this year's season will also be a continuous season from mid-October to mid-December without a break for the gun deer season. And now you're up to date. Craig Otto, Magnum Media News.
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9: Rain is possible this morning with about half an inch of accumulation and temperatures in the mid-80s. Once that rain wraps up tonight, expect partly cloudy skies, lows near 69, and fog developing that drops visibility to around half a mile. Tomorrow brings highs in the low 80s under partly cloudy skies, with some clouds moving in tomorrow night as lows settle into the low 60s. Sunday brings a few clouds, with highs again in the low 80s.

Independence Day, finally. Martina McBride, Bog Country 101.3. Don't forget this weekend, it began yesterday, TOMA citywide rummage sales. And there's one particularly for Chasing Daylight Animal Shelter. We'll share with you in just a few minutes.

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0: He's been gone for over 2.5 years now. Toby Keith, February of 2024, he passed away. Who's that man? Bog Country 101.3. We're gonna make it a happy song. We need happy songs on Friday, don't we? Craig Otto's here with sports shortly, and then we'll get Kenny Chesney in here. Week number 3 for high school football. Which conference will Craig fill us in on? Cooley Conference, Mississippi Valley, Scenic Bluffs, Ridge and Valley, maybe all of them. We'll find out shortly. 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

0: Regatta, Omegna Media Sports. Two MVC football teams looking for their first win of the season and two rookie head coaches looking for their first win meet tonight when Toma hosts Baraboo. Both teams are 0-2. Toma is led by first-year coach Cowan Eswine. Baraboo is led by first-year head coach B.J. Pryor. Toma's Silas Cram has 215 yards receiving through two games. Toma got a lift from Kyan Vernon last week with 41 yards and a TD on five carries and a 27-yard punt return, and linebacker Chance Peterson returned. Baraboo's numbers are down enough that they're unable to field a junior varsity team. They've thrown four interceptions so far. Returning all-league running back Ethan Hulseman has 264 scrimmage yards and three TDs on 34 touches. 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Division 4 third-ranked Aquinas is at D4 fifth-ranked West Salem tonight. Both teams are 2-0 with wins over teams who have had playoff success in recent years. West Salem's Drew McConkey threw for at least 167 of his 232 yards in the first half last week. Five different receivers, Jamison Skifton, Isaac Lack, Nate Stefferud, Lucas Fry, and Josiah Wolbrink, had catches of 16 or more yards in the first half. Aquinas' Henry Burns had 213 yards receiving and three TDs on eight catches last week. Owen Ludlow was 15 of 19 passing for 292 yards and all four TDs. Aquinas committed six penalties for 45 yards. Potential key matchups includes West Salem's offensive line that includes Luke Gruby, Will Clemens, and Isaac Arndt against an Aquinas defensive line that includes Chase Shams and Brandon Pierce. The Aquinas offensive line that includes Shams and Will Horahan against the West Salem front seven that includes Lack and Fry at linebacker and Henry Duster on the line. McConkey and the receivers against Aquinas. Aquinas DBs Brady Lee and Burns, and the Aquinas passing game, including receiver Calvin Barr against Wolbrink. You can listen to the game live beginning at about 6:45 on 107.1 FM and Magnum Media. Tonight's other MVC games are 2-0 Central hosting D3 third-ranked and 2-0 Reedsburg, 2-0 and D3 seventh-ranked Logan at 2-0 Sparta, and 2-0 and D2 eighth-ranked Holman at 1-1 Onalaska. Tonight's other Cooley games are 2-0 Luther hosting 0-2 GET, 2-0 Arcadia at 0-2 Viroqua, and 1-1 Westby at 0-2 Black River Falls. D7 seventh-ranked Caston remained unbeaten, beating Brookwood 20-7 last night. Brookwood is now 1-2. Tonight's other scenic games are 0-2 Bangor hosting 1-1 Hillsboro, 1-1 Royal at 0-2 Nacita, and 0-2 New Lisbon hosting 1-0 Ithaca. The Brewers lost 2-1 at the Cubs last night. Logan Henderson went seven innings, allowing two runs and three hits. Andrew Vaughn hit a solo homer. The Brewers open a three-game weekend series at the Reds tonight at 5:10. Shane Drouin and Rhett Lauder before opening a three-game home series with the Cubs Monday afternoon. Wisconsin football opens its season at Lambeau Field against Notre Dame Sunday night. Craig Otto, Magnum Media Sports.
1: Rain is possible this morning with about half an inch of accumulation and temperatures in the mid-80s. Once that rain wraps up tonight, expect partly cloudy skies, lows near 69, and fog developing that drops visibility to around half a mile. Tomorrow brings highs in the low 80s under partly cloudy skies, with some clouds moving in tomorrow night as lows settle into the low 60s. Sunday brings a few clouds, with highs again in the low 80s.

Kevin Sharp. Nobody knows. That could be for you or for me. What we think, how we feel, deep down. Nobody knows a number one for Kevin. Bog Country, 101.3. Well, we're going to find out what Craig Otto knows. Our 8 o'clock news in about 8 minutes. Got Waylon Jennings coming up. M-I-S-S-I-S-S-I-P-P-I. Here's that Mississippi girl, Faith Hill. Well, listen.

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1: President Trump's effort to restrict mail-in voting is running up against election deadlines. North Carolina will be the first state to begin sending out absentee ballots. Election officials plan to mail absentee ballots today, despite ongoing legal challenges that could affect how those ballots are handled. Two survivors have been found in the rubble 9 days after a massive flood roared through a mountain town in Nepal. Over 1,200 people died when a glacier collapsed last week in the Himalayas, sending a wall of water crashing on the mountain town. Today, rescue teams found two survivors who'd been trapped in a tunnel along the mountain river. Nia Punya reports fresh flood warnings have been posted in some of the hardest hit areas.
2: With more rain forecast, there's a risk of more flash flooding as rivers overflow. Many people have been returning to their homes to battered villages.

0: villages and towns, and they say there's nothing left of their old lives.
1: Punya reports some areas have been wiped out by the flooding. An ICE officer who shot a Venezuelan migrant in Minnesota has reportedly been taken into federal custody. More from Mark Mayfield.
2: CBS News says Christian Castro was arrested in Texas late Thursday on charges of lying to investigators about the shooting, which happened earlier this year during the Trump administration's immigration crackdown in Minnesota. Castro was arrested in Texas last May, but released last week after a judge denied a request to hold him pending extradition to Minnesota. On Wednesday, a federal grand jury returned a 6-count indictment against Castro. He reportedly will make his initial court appearance later today. I'm Mark Mayfield.
1: Social media influencer Andrew Tate has been indicted in Romania for money laundering and trafficking minors. Romanian prosecutors also indicted his brother Tristan for complicity. The Tate brothers are currently being detained in Florida pending extradition to England, where they face additional charges. I'm Michael Kastner.
3: A $1 million cash bond was set yesterday afternoon for the man charged with attempted murder in an alleged La Crosse Southside domestic incident Wednesday night. 29-year-old Zachary Thompson will be back in court a week from today. One person was hospitalized with what police called substantial injuries. Police say Thompson told them he attacked the alleged victim with a baseball bat. Police say the alleged victim was able to escape. The alleged victim remains hospitalized. It happened at a home south of Hillview Nursing Home. The Mississippi River Bridge from DeSoto to Lansing, Iowa will now open in early November after originally being scheduled to be closed through next spring. The bridge was closed late last year and demolished in December. A free ferry has been running in the bridge's place since last November. That'll end when the bridge reopens. An exact bridge reopening date will not be known for several weeks. A developer agreement on the former La Crosse Southside Kmart site will go before the city council next Thursday. It was approved by the finance committee last night. Taking over the former Girl Scout building on Quarry Road off Highway 16 for $1 will also go before the council Thursday after committee approval last night. One person was injured in a crash between two SUVs between Whitehall and Pigeon Falls Tuesday. Police say the SUV of 19-year-old Addison Fain of Ettrick rear-ended the SUV of 52-year-old Stacy Lasowski of Strum. Lasowski was sent to a nearby hospital with injuries that are not life-threatening. Fain suffered what police called minor injuries. City of La Crosse Monday garbage pickup will be pushed back to Tuesday. The La Crosse Labor Day parade runs from 10 o'clock to 11 o'clock from Gillette and Kane Streets to Copeland Park along Caledonia Street. There'll be a few big Jackson County elk hunt changes this fall. DNR wildlife biologist Christina Kazuski says this year's quotas are up from last year's quotas of 4 bulls and 5 antlerless elk.
4: We'll have quite a few changes for the 2026 elk hunting season. So new this year is we have hunting unit-specific licenses. So having the hunting units available to us allows us to focus hunting pressure where we need it and where we want it. For the Central Zone, we have a quota of 6 bull licenses and then a quota of 6 antlerless. Those numbers are up from last year.
3: Kazuski says this year's season will also be a continuous season from mid-October to mid-December without a break for the gun deer season. And now you're up to date. Craig Otto, Magnum Media News.
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6: Rain is possible this morning with about 0.5 inch of accumulation and temperatures in the mid-80s. Once that rain wraps up tonight, expect partly cloudy skies, lows near 69, and fog developing that drops visibility to around 0.5 mile. Tomorrow brings highs in the low 80s under partly cloudy skies, with some clouds moving in tomorrow night as lows settle into the low 60s. Sunday brings a few clouds, with highs again in the low 80s.

Mary Chapin. Carpenter, I feel lucky. Lucky because we have a three-day weekend, right? Bog Country 101.3 Labor Day weekend. Is this all you're going to be one of these mornings? Luke Bryan,

0: He charted 30 songs in the 1970s and 80s. Three of them reached the top 10. One hit the top of the charts. And you just heard it. She's acting single, I'm drinking doubles. 1975 for Gary Stewart. On Bog Country 101.3, speaking of 70s, about some 80s, 90s, and early 2000s. We play it here 24-7, but Country Gold every Saturday morning from 8 to noon, you'll get the inside scoop. And tomorrow morning, Steve Harmon brings in Clint Black for the Labor Day weekend special. If you like Clint Black, you don't want to miss tomorrow morning. They're going to talk about his book. He's written a book, and he's got a lot of stories to share as well. Clint Black with Steve Harmon, tomorrow morning from 8 to noon on Bog Country 101.3. Don't miss it. Travis Tritt coming up next. Don Williams, Kathy Mattea, and Brooks and Dunn.
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3: I'm John Tesh. Coming up, I'll share the latest research from UC San Diego on preventing heart disease. 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
2: So there's a new upside to getting our household chores done. It could dramatically reduce our risk of heart disease because so-called daily life movements like gardening, cooking, vacuuming, washing dishes, even taking a shower can help protect you from the world's number one killer. That's according to a new study from UC San Diego. Researchers spent 8 years tracking thousands of healthy women in their 60s who wore activity trackers. The result? Those who spent 4 hours a day moving were 62% less likely to die from coronary heart disease, 30% less likely to suffer a stroke. The experts say it proves that all movement counts toward disease prevention, not just traditional exercise, because just being up and about, it improves circulation. Bottom line, if you want to live a longer, healthier life, get about 4 hours of daily life movements every day of any kind. I'm John Tesh with today's Intelligence for Your Life Minute.
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3: That's Democrat David Crowley's plan. Crowley and the Democrats seem more interested in raising taxes to fund fraud than fight fraud. Crowley raised property taxes in Milwaukee County.
8: Crowley recommends increasing the property tax levy.
3: David Crowley even wants to expand the fraud-ridden state Medicaid program.
9: Are you in favor of expanding Medicaid?
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11: Rain is possible this morning with about half an inch of accumulation and temperatures in the mid-80s. Once that rain wraps up tonight, expect partly cloudy skies, lows near 69, and fog developing that drops visibility to around half a mile. Tomorrow brings highs in the low 80s under partly cloudy skies, with some clouds moving in tomorrow night as lows settle into the low 60s. Sunday brings a few clouds, with highs again in the low 80s.

Brooks and Dunn, My Next Broken Heart on Bog Country 101.3. Tomorrow morning at this time, there will be a softball game going on, the first of many in Millston. All the games start at 8 o'clock tomorrow, Sunday, and Monday morning. It is the 45th annual Millston MDA Labor Day Softball Tournament, Millston Park. And there are a lot of other things going on besides softball. For the kids, there's bounce houses, a

0: Us pile. A kid's pedal pull on Monday at noon, or sign up is at noon. Tomorrow, a live auction at 3 o'clock for the Muscular Dystrophy Association. 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The championship softball game is at 3 o'clock Monday afternoon. So spend part of your Labor Day weekend in Millston helping raise money to send kids with muscular dystrophy to summer camps and other ways to make their lives better. We play for a weekend, we being the softball players, so the kids can play for a week at a summer camp. Their 45th year. On Facebook, search for the Millston MDA softball tournament. Again, that is tomorrow through Monday, Labor Day. 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
2: Craig Otto, Magnum Media Sports. Two MVC football teams looking for their first win of the season and two rookie head coaches looking for their first win meet tonight when Toma hosts Baraboo. Both teams are 0-2. Toma is led by first-year coach Cowan Eswine. Baraboo is led by first-year head coach B.J. Pryor. Toma's Silas Cram has 215 yards receiving through two games. Toma got a lift from Kyan Vernon last week with 41 yards and a TD on five carries and a 27-yard punt return. And linebacker Chance Peterson returned. Baraboo's numbers are down enough that they're unable to field a junior varsity team. They've thrown four interceptions so far. Returning all-league running back Ethan Hulseman has 264 scrimmage yards and three TDs on 34 touches. 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Division 4 third-ranked Aquinas is at D4 fifth-ranked West Salem tonight. Both teams are 2-0 with wins over teams who have had playoff success in recent years. West Salem's Drew McConkey threw for at least 167 of his 232 yards in the first half last week. Five different receivers, Jamison Skifton, Isaac Lack, Nate Steffrud, Lucas Fry, and Josiah Wolbrink, had catches of 16 or more yards in the first half. Aquinas' Henry Burns had 213 yards receiving and three TDs on eight catches last week. Owen Ludlow was 15 of 19 passing for 292 yards. And all four TDs. Aquinas committed six penalties for 45 yards. Potential key matchups includes West Salem's offensive line that includes Luke Gruby, Will Clemens, and Isaac Arndt, against an Aquinas defensive line that includes Chase Shams and Brandon Pierce, the Aquinas offensive line that includes Shams and Will Horahan, against the West Salem front seven that includes Lack and Fry at linebacker, and Henry Duster on the line, McConkey and the receivers against Aquinas DBs Brady Lee and Burns, and the Aquinas passing game, including receiver Calvin Barr against Wolbrink. You can listen to the game live beginning at about 6:45 on 107.1 FM and Magnum Media. Tonight's other MVC games are 2-0 Central hosting D3 third-ranked and 2-0 Reedsburg, 2-0 and D3 seventh-ranked Logan at 2-0 Sparta, and 2-0 and D2 eighth-ranked Holman at 1-1 Onalaska. Tonight's other Cooley games our 2-0 Luther hosting 0-2 GET, 2-0 Arcadia at 0-2 Viroqua, and 1-1 Westby at 0-2 Black River Falls. D7 7th-ranked Cashton remained unbeaten, beating Brookwood 20-7 last night. Brookwood is now 1-2. Tonight's other Scenic Bluffs games are 0-2 Bangor hosting 1-1 Hillsboro, 1-1 Royal at 0-2 Nacita, and 0-2 New Lisbon hosting 1-0 Ithaca. The Brewers lost 2-1 at the Cubs last night. Logan Henderson went seven innings, allowing two runs and three hits. Andrew Vaughn hit a solo homer. The Brewers open a three-game weekend series at the Reds tonight at 5:10. Shane Drouin and Rhett Lauder before opening a three-game home series with the Cubs Monday afternoon. Wisconsin football opens its season at Lambeau Field against Notre Dame Sunday night. Craig Otto, Magnum Media Sports.
3: You don't have to look too far to see living proof of Washington's failures.
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5: Rebecca, good morning.
3: It's endless money for foreign wars and nothing but increased costs for hardworking families.
4: So you got your little calves.
5: That one was born yesterday.
4: Really? What a little honey.
3: I'm Rebecca Cook. I grew up on a dairy farm, ran a small business, and wait tables to pay the bills.

0: you guys.
1: I fight for people. That's why I refuse corporate cash. And I won't trade any stocks in Congress.
2: 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Do you want me to lie?
1: I want you to be honest.
3: Unfettered greed has caused us to be where we're at.
1: We need more working class folks to represent us in D.C. that aren't so far left or so far right. We want to work across the aisle to actually get things done.
4: See, what is your name again?
0: Rebecca Cook.
4: I've seen you.
0: I'm running against Derek Van Orden. So, yeah.
4: Have my vote.
0: Thank you. Exactly. All right, have a good day, you guys.
5: Yeah, thank you.
1: I'm Rebecca Cook, candidate for Congress, and I approve this message. 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

Alan Jackson, She's Got the Rhythm, and I Got the Blues on Bog Country 101.3. What state in the United States do you think ranks number one in the registered ATV and UTVs? What state has the most registered ATVs and UTVs? It's Wisconsin. 500,000 plus registered, remember. And on the sad side of the same story, Wisconsin leads the country in deaths on UTVs and ATVs. 32 so far this year. Only one rider was wearing their helmet. A DOT helmet is required for riders under 18 years old. But the DNR, of course, recommends helmets for everyone. What I'm getting at here is we don't want you to be one of those that are making news on your ATV, UTV. 500,000. I think I've seen at least half that. Anyway, be safe. The number one reason for any kind of accident, whether it's automobile or UTV, number one reason, speed, going too fast. So just think about the Labor Day weekend. Everybody's in a hurry to get to where they want to go. But do it safely. I'm Robin John. Have a great weekend. And we'll get together maybe Monday morning. They give me the option. Isn't that nice? Bog Country 101.3.

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1: The jury in the Lindsey Clancy murder trial is back in court this morning for a seventh day of deliberations. The judge dismissed the jury yesterday after the judge clarified the definition of reasonable doubt. Clancy's lawyer claimed there was a single juror who refused to listen to the law on reasonable doubt, and he questioned whether the judge was firm enough with the jury. The judge then got firm with the lawyer.
2: You did it yesterday. You did it soft. You didn't do it forcefully. And I'm asking, maybe do it forcefully.
3: What do you want me to do?
2: I want
3: get
2: you to
3: get a brass band. I read the instruction as written by the SJC. The fact that I perhaps didn't give it my full inflection, I'm sorry about that. I'm not an actor. I'm just giving the instructions.
1: The judge called in the jury, repeated his admonitions, and then sent them back to continue their deliberations. The government's monthly jobs report is out, and it's beating expectations. The Labor Department's Bureau of Labor Statistics reports non-farm payroll employment jumped by 162,000 in August. That's well above the 52,000 most analysts had forecast. The Trump administration is asking the Supreme Court to withhold delivery of some mail ballots. More from Scott Carr.
4: The move escalates a legal fight just 2 months before the November midterm elections. It's an emergency appeal stemming from President Trump's executive order in March that gave federal agencies a larger role in running elections and mail-in voting. The Justice Department claims the new rules involve only modest envelope design and requirements regarding addressee information. Several voting rights groups and 23 Democratic-led states say the president and the Postal Service do not have the authority to decide which ballots should be delivered to voters.
1: Gas prices are at record highs for this Labor Day. The national average is just over $4.14 today, according to AAA. I'm Michael Kastner.
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6: A $1 million cash bond was set yesterday afternoon for the man charged with attempted murder in an alleged La Crosse Southside domestic incident Wednesday night. 29-year-old Zachary Thompson will be back in court a week from today. One person was hospitalized with what police called substantial injuries. Police say Thompson told them he attacked the alleged victim with a baseball bat. Police say the alleged victim was able to escape. The alleged victim remains hospitalized. It happened at a home south of Hillview Nursing Home. The Mississippi River Bridge from DeSoto to Lansing, Iowa will now open in early November after originally being scheduled to be closed through next spring. The bridge was closed late last year and demolished in December. A free ferry has been running in the bridge's place since last November. That'll end when the bridge reopens. An exact bridge reopening date will not be known for several weeks. 8 ethics complaints against Monroe County Sheriff's employees have been unanimously dismissed over the last 2 weeks by a county ethics board. 5 were started by County Sheriff's November election Republican primary winner Mike Krause. Of those 5, 2 were against Chief Deputy Chris Weaver, the man Krause beat in the primary. 1 was against current Sheriff Wes Rebels, who was running as a write-in against Krause in November after previously saying he was going to retire in January. The board includes retired County Judge Dave Rice and former County Board members Alan McCoy and Ron Leithy. Sparta area short-term rental owners can now list their rentals on the Sparta Chamber of Commerce website. To get your rental listed, email the property name and location to CEO@BikeSparta.com by Sunday. A remembrance and wreath-laying ceremony for the man Fort McCoy was named after will be held Tuesday morning at 9:30 at Sparta's Woodlawn Cemetery. The cemetery is off Water Street between Montgomery Street and Meadowview Middle School. Major General Robert Bruce McCoy was born 160 years ago tomorrow. There'll be a few big Jackson County elk hunt changes this fall. DNR wildlife biologist Christina Kazuski says this year's quotas are up from last year's quotas of 4 bulls and 5 antlerless elk.
7: We'll have quite a few changes for the 2026 elk hunting season. So new this year is we have hunting unit specific licenses. So having the hunting units available to us allows us to focus hunting pressure where we need it and where we want it. For the central zone, we have a quota of 6 bull licenses and then a quota of 6 antlerless. Those numbers are up from last year.
6: Kaczewski says this year's season will also be a continuous season from mid-October to mid-December without a break for the gun deer season. And now you're up to date. Craig Otto, Magnum Media News.
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9: Rain is possible this morning with about half an inch of accumulation and temperatures in the mid-80s. Once that rain wraps up tonight, expect partly cloudy skies, lows near 69, and fog developing that drops visibility to around half a mile. Tomorrow brings highs in the low 80s under partly cloudy skies, with some clouds moving in tomorrow night as lows settle into the low 60s. Sunday brings a few clouds, with highs again in the low 80s.

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2: Rain is possible this morning with about half an inch of accumulation and temperatures in the mid-80s. Once that rain wraps up tonight, expect partly cloudy skies, lows near 69, and fog developing that drops visibility to around half a mile. Tomorrow brings highs in the low 80s under partly cloudy skies, with some clouds moving in tomorrow night as lows settle into the low 60s. Sunday brings a few clouds, with highs again in the low 80s.

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4: In college football, an injunction has been granted by a Louisiana judge, paving the way for NCAA and SEC eligibility for more than 40 athletes, including potential LSU transfers Daquan Wright and Xavier Harris. On Thursday, the SEC filed a lawsuit against LSU for attempting to recruit professional athletes to play football. LSU has until Friday to finalize their roster. In college football on Thursday, number 21 Utah crushed Idaho 66-14. 25th ranked Missouri rolled past Arkansas Pine Bluff 54-14. UMass, though, had the massive upset over Rutgers, coming out on top 37-21. In baseball, the Dodgers avoid the sweep, beating St. Louis 3-2. Pete Crow Armstrong hit his 39th home run of the season as the Cubs topped the Brewers 2-1, while the Red Sox held on 6-5 against the Orioles.
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And I never took the time to let you know. 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
1: Fog Country is W267 CO Sparta and WBOG Toma.
2: The jury is deliberating for a seventh day in the Lindsay Clancy murder trial in Massachusetts. As court began, the defense and prosecution both addressed the court today after Clancy's lawyer called for a juror to be removed yesterday.
3: And based on this note from this juror, it clearly and unequivocally indicates that they are basically 11-1, and this person will not apply reasonable doubt to the evidence.
2: The judge declined to remove them once again and clarified the definition of reasonable doubt to the jury after doing so yesterday as well. Clancy admitted to killing her three children in 2023, but pleaded not guilty by reason of insanity, citing postpartum psychosis. Hurricane Lowell is expected to start heading towards Hawaii this weekend. According to the National Hurricane Center, the storm is currently 555 miles from Honolulu and is packing winds of 125 miles per hour. The storm was once a Category 5 and is currently a Category 4, with more fluctuation expected over the next couple of days. An ICE officer who shot a Venezuelan immigrant in Minnesota has reportedly been taken into federal custody. More from Mark Mayfield.
4: CBS News says Christian Castro was arrested in Texas late Thursday on charges of lying to investigators about the shooting, which happened earlier this year during the Trump administration's immigration crackdown in Minnesota. Castro was arrested in Texas last May, but released last week after a judge denied a request to hold him pending extradition to Minnesota. On Wednesday, a federal grand jury returned a 6-count indictment against Castro. He reportedly will make his initial court appearance later today. I'm Mark Mayfield.
2: On Wall Street this morning, the Dow is falling after that much stronger than expected jobs report. The Dow down about 250 points right now. I'm Michael Kastner.
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1: Rain moves in today, close to half an inch expected. A rumble of thunder possible. Highs near 86. Tonight, skies turn partly cloudy with lows near 69. And areas of fog drop visibility to around half a mile. Tomorrow brings partly cloudy skies and highs in the low 80s, with more of the same tomorrow night as lows settle into the low 60s. Sunday brings a few clouds, highs again in the low 80s.

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2: So there's a new upside to getting our household chores done. It could dramatically reduce our risk of heart disease because so-called daily life movements like gardening, cooking, vacuuming, washing dishes, even taking a shower can help protect you from the world's number one killer. That's according to a new study from UC San Diego. Researchers spent 8 years tracking thousands of healthy women in their 60s who wore activity trackers. The result? Those who spent 4 hours a day moving were 62% less likely to die from coronary heart disease, 30% less likely to suffer a stroke. The experts say it proves that all movement counts toward disease prevention, not just traditional exercise, because just being up and about, it improves circulation. Bottom line, if you want to live a longer, healthier life, get about 4 hours of daily life movements every day of any kind. I'm John Tesh with today's Intelligence for Your Life Minute.
3: You don't have to look too far to see living proof of Washington's failures.
4: Hi, Larry.
5: Rebecca, good morning.
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3: I'm Rebecca Cook. 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
6: Do you want me to be honest? 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
6: Unfettered greed has caused us to be where we're at.
3: We need more working class folks to represent us in D.C. that aren't so far left or so far right. 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
7: Sue, what is your name again?
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7: I've seen you.
3: I'm running against Derek Van Orden.
7: Have my vote.
3: Thank you. Exactly. All right, have a good day, you guys.
8: Yeah, thank you.
3: I'm Rebecca Cook, candidate for Congress, and I approve this message. 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
10: In college football, an injunction has been granted by a Louisiana judge, paving the way for NCAA and SEC eligibility for more than 40 athletes, including potential LSU transfers Daquan Wright and Xavier Harris. On Thursday, the SEC filed a lawsuit against LSU for attempting to recruit professional athletes to play football. LSU has until Friday to finalize their roster. In college football on Thursday, number 21 Utah crushed Idaho 66-14. 25th ranked Missouri rolled past Arkansas Pine Bluff 54-14. UMass, though, had the massive upset over Rutgers, coming out on top 37-21. In baseball, the Dodgers avoid the sweep, beating St. Louis 3-2. Pete Crow Armstrong hit his 39th home run of the season as the Cubs topped the Brewers 2-1, while the Red Sox held on 6-5 against the Orioles.
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11: Rain moves in today, close to half an inch expected. A rumble of thunder possible. Highs near 86. Tonight, skies turn partly cloudy with lows near 69. And areas of fog drop visibility to around half a mile. Tomorrow brings partly cloudy skies and highs in the low 80s, with more of the same tomorrow night as lows settle into the low 60s. Sunday brings a few clouds, highs again in the low 80s.

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3: Hello, these are the stories we're working on for you today. An Illinois man was found guilty yesterday of 5 counts of sexual assault of drunk victims and 2 counts of burglary while working at a Toma hotel in 2023. A sentencing date for 31-year-old Venkatesh Nalabathula has not been set yet. His trial began Monday. A $1 million cash bond was set yesterday afternoon for the man charged with attempted murder in an alleged La Crosse Southside domestic incident Wednesday night. 29-year-old Zachary Thompson will be back in court a week from today. One person was hospitalized with what police called substantial injuries. Police say Thompson told them he attacked the alleged victim with a baseball bat. Police say the alleged victim was able to escape. The alleged victim remains hospitalized. It happened at a home south of Hillview Nursing Home. The Mississippi River Bridge from DeSoto to Lansing, Iowa will now open in early November, after originally being scheduled to be closed through next spring. We'll have those stories and much more coming up.
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4: Rain moves in today, close to half an inch expected. A rumble of thunder possible. Highs near 86. Tonight, skies turn partly cloudy with lows near 69. And areas of fog drop visibility to around half a mile. Tomorrow brings partly cloudy skies and highs in the low 80s, with more of the same tomorrow night as lows settle into the low 60s. Sunday brings a few clouds, highs again in the low 80s.

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1: Welcome to Uplift. A wise man said, it takes a certain amount of push to accomplish anything, even with a wheelbarrow. When William McKinley was president, he was confronted by a man wanting a job. The president asked, "Are you a Republican?" "No, sir," the man replied. "Are you a Democrat?" "No, sir." "Are you a populist?" "No, sir." "Well, then," the president asked, "what are you?" "Well, sir, they say at home that I'm a straddler." You know, many people are like that, straddlers on the fences of life. This only leads to unhappiness, indecision, and failure. To be successful and happy, we must stand for the good things, the right things in life. It's been said unhappiness is in not knowing what we want in life and then killing ourselves to get it. A poet wrote, "One ship drives east and another drives west, with the selfsame wind that blows. 'Tis the set of the sail and not the gale that tells us which way it goes. Like the winds of the sea are the ways of fate as we journey along through life. 'Tis the set of the soul that determines the goal, and neither the calm nor the strife." Back in just a moment. Today is a good time to contact our sponsors, the Sonnenberg Family Funeral Home in Toma. Talk with them about final arrangement plans for yourself and for those who are important to you. Someone said you can't hit a home run unless you step up to the plate. So step up to the plate. Don't put it off any longer. Call Sonnenbergs. You'll be glad you did. Their telephone number is 608-372-2300. That's 608-372-2300. David Starr Jordan said, "The world stands aside to let anyone pass who knows where he is going." I'm Bill McClure.
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4: In college football, an injunction has been granted by a Louisiana judge, paving the way for NCAA and SEC eligibility for more than 40 athletes, including potential LSU transfers Daquan Wright and Xavier Harris. On Thursday, the SEC filed a lawsuit against LSU for attempting to recruit professional athletes to play football. LSU has until Friday to finalize their roster. In college football on Thursday, number 21 Utah crushed Idaho 66-4. 25th ranked Missouri rolled past Arkansas Pine Bluff 54-14. UMass, though, had the massive upset over Rutgers, coming out on top 37-21. In baseball, the Dodgers avoid the sweep.

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1: Hi, how are you guys?
2: Good, how are you?
0: I fight for people. That's why I refuse corporate cash, and I won't trade any stocks in Congress.
3: Do you want me to be honest? 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
3: Unfettered greed has caused us to be where we're at.
0: We need more working class folks to represent us in D.C. that aren't so far left or so far right. We want to work across the aisle to actually get things done.
4: Sue, what is your name again?
5: Rebecca Cook.
4: I've seen you.
5: I'm running against Derek Van Orden, so.
4: Oh.
5: Yeah.
4: Have my vote.
5: Thank you.
6: Exactly.
5: All right, have a good day, you guys.
6: Yeah, thank you.
0: I'm Rebecca Cook, candidate for Congress, and I approve this message. 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
7: Rain moves in today, close to half an inch expected. A rumble of thunder possible. Highs near 86. Tonight, skies turn partly cloudy with lows near 69. And areas of fog drop visibility to around half a mile. Tomorrow brings partly cloudy skies and highs in the low 80s, with more of the same tomorrow night as lows settle into the low 60s. Sunday brings a few clouds, highs again in the low 80s.

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1: The defense is filing an appeal of the judge's decision to declare a mistrial in the Lindsey Clancy triple murder case in Massachusetts. Today, the jury told the judge once again they are hopelessly deadlocked, leading the judge to announce the mistrial.
2: Over the defendant's objection, I'm going to declare a mistrial at this point.
1: Clancy admitted to killing her three children in 2023, but pleaded not guilty by reason of insanity. She claimed she suffered from postpartum psychosis, but prosecutors argued the killings were premeditated, and they will now decide whether to retry the case. Travelers are hitting the roads to get to their Labor Day holiday weekend destinations, with some of the heaviest traffic expected today. Tom Costello reports that airports will also be extremely busy, with the TSA expecting to screen more than 17 million people through next Wednesday.
3: AAA says the average airfare this weekend, $750, up 2% from last year, but even higher for more popular destinations. And that strain on the wallet even more noticeable at the gas pump.
1: With gas prices the highest they've ever been for this time of year, with the national average sitting at $4.14 a gallon today. According to AAA, the most popular destinations this year include Seattle, Orlando, Florida, Boston, Denver, and New York City. The government's monthly jobs report is out, and it's beating expectations. The Labor Department's Bureau of Labor Statistics reports non-farm payroll employment jumped by 162,000 in August. That's well above the 50,000 most analysts had forecast. It's also a major improvement from the unexpected loss of 20.

0: 3,000 jobs back in July. The unemployment rate, as expected, remained unchanged at 4.1%. Southern California could be in for a wet weekend due to the impacts of Hurricane Marie. The storm system off the coast of Mexico is not expected to make landfall. However, it still could bring possible rain and thunderstorms. I'm Lisa Carton.
1: Hey folks, Ronnie Craig here, inviting you out to the 29th annual Elvis Explosion, live at the La Crosse Center, September 11, 12, and 13. 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That's the Elvis Explosion, live at the La Crosse Center. See you there, or you ain't nothing but a hound dog.
2: An Illinois man was found guilty yesterday of 5 counts of sexual assault of drunk victims and 2 counts of burglary while working at a Tomah hotel in 2023. A sentencing date for 31-year-old Venkatesh Nalabathula has not been set yet. His trial began Monday. A $1 million cash bond was set yesterday afternoon for the man charged with attempted murder in an alleged La Crosse Southside domestic incident Wednesday night. 29-year-old Zachary Thompson will be back in court a week from today. One person was hospitalized with what police called substantial injuries. Police say Thompson told them he attacked the alleged victim with a baseball bat. Police say the alleged victim was able to escape. The alleged victim remains hospitalized. It happened at a home south of Hillview Nursing Home. The Mississippi River Bridge from DeSoto to Lansing, Iowa will now open in early November after originally being scheduled to be closed through next spring. The bridge was closed late last year and demolished in December. A free ferry has been running in the bridge's place since last November. That'll end when the bridge reopens. An exact bridge reopening date will not be known for several weeks. 8 ethics complaints against Monroe County Sheriff's employees have been unanimously dismissed over the last 2 weeks by a county ethics board. 5 were started by County Sheriff's November election Republican primary winner Mike Krause. Of those 5, 2 were against Chief Deputy Chris Weaver, the man Krause beat in the primary. 1 was against current Sheriff Wes Revels, who was running as a write-in against Krause in November after previously saying he was going to retire in January. The board includes retired County Judge Dave Rice and former County Board members Alan McCoy and Ron Lethe. There'll be a few big Jackson County elk hunt changes this fall. DNR wildlife biologist Christina Kazuski says this year's quotas are up from last year's quotas of 4 bulls and 5 antlerless elk.
3: We'll have quite a few changes for the 2026 elk hunting season. So new this year is we have hunting unit-specific licenses. So having the hunting units available to us allows us to focus hunting pressure where we need it and where we want it. For the Central Zone, we have a quota of 6 bull licenses and then a quota of 6 antlerless. Those numbers are up from last year.
2: Kazuski says this year's season will also be a continuous season from mid-October to mid-December without a break for the gun deer season. And now you're up to date. Craig Otto, Magnum Media News.
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5: Rain moves in today, close to 1/2 inch expected. A rumble of thunder possible. Highs near 86. Tonight, skies turn partly cloudy with lows near 69. And areas of fog drop visibility to around 1/2 mile. Tomorrow brings partly cloudy skies and highs in the low 80s, with more of the same tomorrow night as lows settle into the low 60s. Sunday brings a few clouds, highs again in the low 80s.

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0: Rain moves in today. Close to half an inch expected. A rumble of thunder possible. Highs near 86. Tonight, skies turn partly cloudy with lows near 69. And areas of fog drop visibility to around half a mile. Tomorrow brings partly cloudy skies and highs in the low 80s, with more of the same tomorrow night as lows settle into the low 60s. Sunday brings a few clouds, highs again in the low 80s.

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1: A decision is pending after the defense filed an appeal of the judge's decision to declare a mistrial in the Lindsey Clancy triple murder case in Massachusetts.
2: Forgive me for raising this issue. I would ask that before you formally declare a mistrial, that the court afford us the opportunity to take a 211-3 appeal direct to the Supreme Judicial Court, single justice on this issue.
1: Today, the jury told the judge once again they are hopelessly deadlocked, leading the judge to announce the mistrial. Clancy admitted to killing her three children in 2023, but pleaded not guilty by reason of insanity. She claimed she suffered from postpartum psychosis, but prosecutors argued the killings were premeditated. Prosecutors will decide whether to retry the case. Travelers are hitting the roads to get to their Labor Day holiday weekend destinations, with some of the heaviest traffic expected today. Airports will also be extremely busy, with the TSA expecting to screen more than 17 million people by the end of next Wednesday. Here's Tom Costello.
3: AAA says the average airfare this weekend, $750, up 2% from last year, but even higher for more popular destinations. And that strain on the wallet, even more noticeable at the gas pump.
1: Gas prices, meanwhile, are the highest they've ever been for this time of year, with the national average sitting at $4.14 today. Hurricane Lowell is set to remain a major hurricane through the weekend. The storm is currently 555 miles from Honolulu and is packing winds of 125 miles per hour. Lowell is expected to make a major turn this weekend and head towards Hawaii, passing the island sometime early next week. President Trump is demanding the Federal Reserve slash rates, or else he'll cut off trade with countries that the U.S. had trade deficits with. He made the ultimatum in a Truth Social post reacting to a stronger-than-expected monthly jobs report. He told the central bank and its chairman, Kevin Warsh, to get smart and cut rates. I'm Lisa Carton.
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7: An Illinois man was found guilty yesterday of 5 counts of sexual assault of drunk victims and 2 counts of burglary while working at a Toma hotel in 2023. A sentencing date for 31-year-old Venkatesh Nalabathula has not been set yet. His trial began Monday. A $1 million cash bond was set yesterday afternoon for the man charged with attempted murder in an alleged La Crosse Southside domestic incident Wednesday night. 29-year-old Zachary Thompson will be back in court a week from today. One person was hospitalized with what police called substantial injuries. Police say Thompson told them he attacked the alleged victim with a baseball bat. Police say the alleged victim was able to escape. The alleged victim remains hospitalized. It happened at a home south of Hillview Nursing Home. The Mississippi River Bridge from DeSoto to Lansing, Iowa will now open in early November, after originally being scheduled to be closed through next spring. The bridge was closed late last year and demolished in December. A free ferry has been running in the bridge's place since last November. That'll end when the bridge reopens. An exact bridge reopening date will not be known for several weeks. 8 ethics complaints against Monroe County Sheriff's employees have been unanimously dismissed over the last 2 weeks by a county ethics board. 5 were started by County Sheriff's November election Republican primary winner Mike Krause. Of those 5, 2 were against Chief Deputy Chris Weaver, the man Krause beat in the primary. 1 was against current Sheriff Wes Revels, who was running as a write-in against Krause in November after previously saying he was going to retire in January. The board includes retired County Judge Dave Rice and former County Board members Alan McCoy and Ron Lethe. There'll be a few big Jackson County elk hunt changes this fall. DNR wildlife biologist Christina Kazuski says this year's quotas are up from last year's quotas of 4 bulls and 5 antlerless elk.
8: We'll have quite a few changes for the 2026 elk hunting season. So new this year is we have hunting unit specific licenses. So having the hunting units available to us allows us to focus hunting pressure where we need it and where we want it. For the central zone, we have a quota of 6 bull licenses and then a quota of 6 antlerless. Those numbers are up from last year.
7: Kaczewski says this year's season will also be a continuous season from mid-October to mid-December without a break for the gun deer season. And now you're up to date. Craig Otto, Magnum Media News.
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10: Rain moves in today, close to half an inch expected. A rumble of thunder possible. Highs near 86. Tonight, skies turn partly cloudy with lows near 69. And areas of fog drop visibility to around half a mile. Tomorrow brings partly cloudy skies and highs in the low 80s, with more of the same tomorrow night as lows settle into the low 60s. Sunday brings a few clouds, highs again in the low 80s.

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14: Rain moves in today, close to half an inch expected. A rumble of thunder possible. Highs near 86. Tonight, skies turn partly cloudy with lows near 69. And areas of fog drop visibility to around half a mile. Tomorrow brings partly cloudy skies and highs in the low 80s, with more of the same tomorrow night as lows settle into the low 60s. Sunday brings a few clouds, highs again in the low 80s.

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1: Gas prices are at all-time highs for this time of year as Labor Day weekend travelers take to the roads. The national average is just over $4.14 today. That's according to AAA. More from Tom Costello.
2: Since the war in Iran started, the average driver filling up two times a month has spent an additional $272. That, according to an NBC News analysis of AAA data.
1: Last week, we were seeing prices right around $4.08, while the national average sat at $3.20 a gallon a year ago. The cheapest gas can be found in Indiana at $3.44 a gallon. Drivers in California are paying an average of $5.80 a gallon, the highest in the country. More severe storms are heading toward the Midwest and Mid-Atlantic from Michigan to Delaware as Labor Day weekend begins. Intense thunderstorms are expected to reignite today, affecting more than 30 million people. It'll largely impact part of the same area that Thursday's storms also slammed and left over a half a million customers without power. The severe weather threat is set to shift further south through the holiday weekend. Two survivors have been found in the rubble 9 days after a massive flood roared through a mountain town in Nepal. Niha Punya reports that earlier today, two workers covered in mud were freed from a hydropower tunnel where they'd been trapped.
3: Rescue teams and foreign specialist crews have been racing for days to clear these tunnels of thick mud. It's unclear how many workers trapped inside are still alive.
1: They were taken to a hospital in Kathmandu. Over 4,200 people are still missing, and officials believe hundreds could be trapped in the tunnels connected to six hydropower projects along the river. Americans need to get outside more to better their health. That's the conclusion from a new survey of how long people spend with Mother Nature. The American Nature and Health Surveillance talked with more than 3,000 people and found 45% of them reported spending under just 2 hours a week in nature. I'm Lisa Carton.
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6: You don't have to look too far to see living proof of Washington's failures.
7: Hi, Larry.
8: Rebecca, good morning.
6: It's endless money for foreign wars and nothing but increased costs for hardworking families.
7: So you got your little calves.
8: That one was born yesterday.
7: Really? What a little honey.
6: I'm Rebecca Cook. I grew up on a dairy farm, ran a small business, and wait tables to pay the bills.
7: Hi, how are you guys?
6: I fight for people. That's why I refuse corporate cash. And I won't trade any stocks in Congress.
9: Do you want me to be honest? Do you want me to lie?
6: I want you to be honest.
9: Unfettered greed has caused us to be where we're at.
6: We need more working class folks to represent us in D.C. that aren't so far left or so far right. We want to work across the

0: actually get things done.
1: See, what is your name again?
0: Rebecca Cook.
1: I've seen you.
0: I'm running against Erica and Orton, so. Oh. Yeah.
1: Have my vote.
0: Thank you.
2: Exactly.
0: All right, have a good day, you guys.
2: Yeah, thank you.
0: I'm Rebecca Cook, candidate for Congress, and I approve this message. Paid for by Cook for Congress.
3: Rain moves in today, close to half an inch expected. A rumble of thunder possible. Highs near 86. Tonight, skies turn partly cloudy with lows near 69. And areas of fog drop visibility to around half a mile. Tomorrow brings partly cloudy skies and highs in the low 80s, with more of the same tomorrow night as lows settle into the low 60s. Sunday brings a few clouds, highs again in the low 80s.

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Front page obituary, he was a millionaire. He left his fortune to some guy he barely knew. His kids were mad as hell.

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7: 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Crowley raised property taxes in Milwaukee County.
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1: Rain moves in today, close to half an inch expected. A rumble of thunder possible. Highs near 86. Tonight, skies turn partly cloudy with lows near 69. And areas of fog drop visibility to around half a mile. Tomorrow brings partly cloudy skies and highs in the low 80s, with more of the same tomorrow night as lows settle into the low 60s. Sunday brings a few clouds, highs again in the low 80s.

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Mike Olson with you on this Friday afternoon, getting you to the weekend. Get out there and enjoy 3 days of rest and relaxation. Well, maybe. It depends on what you got going on. 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Tolma Citywide Rummage Sale is going on today and tomorrow, and part of that is the garage sale at the Handy Shop Industries in Tolma for the Chasing Daylight Animal Shelter. 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All the proceeds benefit the Cat and Dogs Chasing Daylight Animal Shelter, and you can find out more info by going to chasingdaylight.org. So get out there and find those treasures. Crystal Gale, George Strait, Dierks Bentley, Hank Williams Jr., Chris Cagle, and Aaron Tiffin on Bog Country 101.3.

Alan Jackson, Kenny Chesney, Brooks and Dunn. 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

0: Great classic from Crystal Gayle on Bog Country 101.3. I was reading that article again here. Pabst Blue Ribbon, apparently they're asking for help in finding whoever stole 40,000 cases of PBR beer that was stolen from a California distribution center a couple of weeks ago. Huh. Where's Robin John? I know he enjoys a PBR once in a while. Wasn't he on vacation a couple of weeks ago? Getting a look. No, it wasn't him. Okay. All right. Just curious. I know I've had my fair share over the years, so I got. Anyway, I've got an information break coming up for you. We'll make sure you get the weather here, and then we'll kick out some more great music with Brad Paisley and Alison Krauss. You'll enjoy Lone Star, Rascal Flatts, Mark Chestnut, Lori Morgan, and Gary Allen. Oh, the hits just keep on coming on Bog Country 101.3.
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Bog Country. What a 1.3, Brad Paisley, Alison Krauss. Well, they took that one right to the top of the charts. Great song. All right, we've got news time not too far away. Clay Walker and Johnny Paycheck will take you there. We'll let you know what's happening around the world. We'll take care of the weather. We'll have a few other good things in between. Then I have Willie Nelson and Faith Hill waiting to start the music back up again on Bog Country 101.3.

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1: A mistrial has formally been declared in the Lindsey Clancy murder trial in Massachusetts. It comes after the defense appealed the mistrial decision to a higher court and was denied.
2: Members of the jury, at this point, I'm going to declare that the jury is deadlocked, and I'm going to declare a mistrial.
1: Clancy admitted to killing her three children in 2023, but pleaded not guilty by reason of insanity. She claimed she suffered from postpartum psychosis, but prosecutors argued the killings were premeditated. A status hearing is now set for September 29th. Travelers are hitting the roads to get to their Labor Day holiday weekend destinations, with some of the heaviest traffic expected today. Airports will also be extremely busy, with the TSA expecting to screen more than 17 million people by the end of next Wednesday. According to AAA, the most popular destinations this year include Seattle, Orlando, Florida, Boston, Denver, and New York City. But no matter where you go, getting there might not be cheap. Here's Tom Costello.
3: AAA says the average airfare this weekend, $750, up 2% from last year, but even higher for more popular destinations. And that strain on the wallet, even more noticeable at the gas pump.
1: And gas prices are the highest they've ever been for this time of year, with the national average now sitting at $4.14 today. The Missouri Supreme Court has thrown out new congressional district maps intended to benefit Republicans. Mark Mayfield reports.
4: The court ordered the previous maps to be put back into effect for November's election. The ruling temporarily blocks Republican efforts to gain a House seat in the Kansas City area. Missouri Attorney General Catherine Hanaway says she'll appeal to the U.S. Supreme Court, calling the decision a constitutional crisis. I'm Mark Mayfield.
1: The ruling leaves questions about how primary winners will be handled under the old map. It comes just days before the deadline to finalize the November ballot. I'm Lisa Carton.
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Well, if you're looking for a party, we've got one for you all weekend. Yeah, coming up this evening, Kendall Fest gets started, celebrating 250 years of America. They've got the Corn and Beer Fest. It's free sweet corn from 6 o'clock until it's gone. The S&J Carnival opens up at 5. You got a wristband special going for $25 from 5 to 9. There's a tractor pull at 6. Music with Rising Phoenix at 8. Saturday, got a 5K run, a craft vendor's fair going on, a pancake breakfast, cornhole tournament, bingo, a demolition derby. There's fireworks on Sunday, chicken dinner. Oh, my heavens. It's just loaded with all kinds of good things for you and your family. Go to Facebook, and in that little search thingy, type in Kendall Fest. They'll have it all for you there. My heavens. Yeah, it would take me forever to finish telling you about everything that's going on. Kendall Fest will be over by the time I'm done. Kenny Rogers, Alan Jackson, Toby Keith, Shania Twain, Montgomery Gentry, and Tracy Byrd. 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
2: 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You're asked to meet at the park office. 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More information on Facebook.
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3: 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Crowley raised property taxes in Milwaukee County.
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Dog Country 101.3, Craig Morgan, Almost Home. Yeah, we're almost to the 5 o'clock hour here. Yeah, the weekend is coming up right after Rascal Flatts and Johnny Cash take you up to news and weather. Then it's Alabama and Garth Brooks getting the weekend started on Bog Country 101.3.

in 49 and went to Detroit working on assembly line. 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

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About that time, my wife walked out, and I could see in her eyes that she had her doubts. 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

Yeah, Red Rider, this is the Cottonmouth and the Psycho Billy Cadillac. Come on. Haul. This is the Cottonmouth, and negatory on the cost of this machine there, Red Rider. You might say I went right up to the factory and picked it up. It's cheaper that way.

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1: A mistrial has formally been declared in the Lindsey Clancy murder trial in Massachusetts. District Attorney for Plymouth County Timothy Cruz says no decision's been made yet about retrying the case.
2: There'll be no decisions made today regarding that.
1: This after the jury again told the judge they were deadlocked, prompting the judge to declare the mistrial. Clancy admitted to killing her three children in 2023, but pleaded not guilty by reason of insanity. The DA says he thinks it's a pretty clear-cut case.
2: The facts are Lindsey Clancy killed her three children, and the evidence suggested to us that she was in control of her actions.
1: But Clancy's attorney, Kevin Reddington, expresses confidence about winning the case should it go to a retrial.
3: If I was Tim Cruz, I would probably say I don't think I want to do a retrial because he's going to lose.
1: A status hearing is now set for September 29th. Ahead of the key midterm elections in November, the Supreme Court today sided with Republicans in an argument over how much the party should pay for television advertisements. Federal law requires broadcast stations to offer their lowest available rate in the 60 days before a general election. Candidates get the discount. What's in question is whether political parties and joint fundraising committees can also use the special discounted rate. It's the unofficial end of summer, the Labor Day weekend. Scott Pringle tells us a lot of Americans are hitting the road and the skies.
4: So far, smooth traveling for this young fellow whose family made a pit stop along the New Jersey Turnpike.
5: We've almost had no traffic other than when we were getting off the George Washington Bridge.
4: Those traveling by vehicle feel some pain at the pump with gas prices shooting up in the last week. AAA's Robert Sinclair says gas is about a dollar more per gallon than this time last year.
6: Record high gasoline prices for Labor Day.
4: Air travel remains very strong, with the FAA saying this is the busiest Labor Day weekend of the nation's airports in the last 15 years.
1: Trading on Wall Street closed out the week in the red. Stocks fell after a strong August jobs report raised the odds of a Federal Reserve interest rate hike. The Dow Jones lost 271 points. I'm Scott Carr.
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Great song from them. Well, this weekend is the, well, going on tomorrow through Monday, is the 45th annual Millston MDA Labor Day Softball Tournament in Millston Park. Games get underway at 8 o'clock each morning, all 3 days, men's and the co-ed. The games end before dusk because there's no lighting there for it. For the kids, there's a sawdust pile, bounce house. Saturday's got a live auction at 3 o'clock for the Muscular Dystrophy Association. Sunday gets underway with a panda cake and sausage breakfast at 8. Volleyball tournament at 10. Beanbag tournament at noon. Monday morning, they've got a .1 walk for MDA. Kids pedal pull. Oh, my. There again, the list goes on. And if you'd like to help support the Muscular Dystrophy Association, they've done this for 45 years. I think they've got it down to a science. But you can go to Facebook and type in Millston MDA Softball Tournament in the search, and they'll have everything there for you. What I have is more music, and we're going to start it with Tracy Byrd on Bog Country 101.3.

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3, Martina McBride. Well, it is time to get my weekend started. Well, it will be pretty soon. I still have Buddy Jewell and Elvis Presley to get out the door here for you. Then I can leave as we have news and weather on the way for you. And, of course, music just keeps right on coming 24/7. Enjoy your Labor Day weekend, everybody. I hope you get a chance to put your feet up and relax a little bit. I'll be back with you Tuesday afternoon at 3 o'clock on Bog Country 101.3.

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1: A mistrial has been formally declared in the Lindsey Clancy triple murder trial in Massachusetts. This after the jury again told the judge Friday they were deadlocked. Clancy admitted to killing her three children in 2023, but pled not guilty by reason of insanity. The DA in Plymouth County, Timothy Cruz, says there's been no decision yet on a possible retrial, but pointing out the sole focus of the case should be Lindsey Clancy and not other issues.
2: This case is not about a healthcare system or about how women are treated in it, or what diagnoses there are in the DSM, or what there are not. Those are all important issues. They stir up emotion, and sometimes they stir up anger. This case, however, was about Lindsey Clancy.
1: As defense attorney Kevin Reddington criticized the holdout lone juror that led to the mistrial being declared.
3: They know that they were robbed by one man, for whatever his agenda was, who stole 7 weeks of the life of these other jurors.
1: A status hearing is now set for September 29th. Gas prices are at record highs for this Labor Day weekend as travelers hit the roads and the skies. The national average for a gallon of gas now is $4.14, says AAA, while last week the price was around $4.08. The U.S. is blaming Iran for rising gas prices as the conflict in Iran continues. At a White House press briefing this week, Vice President J.D. Vance said U.S. gas prices are lower than the rest of the world, however. NBC's Keir Simmons has more.
4: Iran continues to fire on ships in the Strait of Hormuz, attempting to defy the Trump administration's assertion that it is managing to get shipping through that vital passageway.
1: The vice president had said U.S. naval patrols in the strait have stopped a potential worldwide energy crisis. More severe storms are hitting the Midwest and Mid-Atlantic tonight from Michigan to Delaware. Forecasters saying intense thunderstorms will reignite over more than 30 million people. I'm Scott Carr.
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5: John Tesh with you. Thanks again for joining me for another episode of Intelligence for Your Life. And you probably know that the scent of lavender is relaxing. I use it all the time. It's why there are so many bath products now that smell like lavender. But here's another scent to fight stress, and this might surprise you. It's black pepper. The Journal of Physiological Anthropology says, quote, "The aroma of black pepper alleviates the physiological acute stress response." What does that mean? Well, in the study, when people were exposed to the scent of black pepper essential oil, their heart rate dropped, and a higher heart rate is an indicator of stress, of course. Black pepper, it works by acting on the autonomic nervous system, which is what controls our automatic functions, so blinking, breathing, and blood pumping. And when that relaxes, it'll slow your breathing and heart rate, calming you down. Yeah, the aroma of black pepper.
6: Intelligence for your life.
5: Okay, coming up on a hot, dry day, what is the best way to cool off? Well, experts say forget about sitting in front of an electric fan. It won't cool you off, and it could actually raise your temperature and increase your risk for heat stroke. Yeah. In a moment, I'll share the latest research from the University of Sydney.

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3: I'm John Tesh. Coming up, I'll share the latest research from UC San Diego on preventing heart disease. 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It's next in today's Intelligence for Your Life Minute.
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2: So there's a new upside to getting our household chores done. It could dramatically reduce our risk of heart disease because so-called daily life movements like gardening, cooking, vacuuming, washing dishes, even taking a shower can help protect you from the world's number one killer. That's according to a new study from UC San Diego. Researchers spent 8 years tracking thousands of healthy women in their 60s who wore activity trackers. The result? Those who spent 4 hours a day moving were 62% less likely to die from coronary heart disease, 30% less likely to suffer a stroke. The experts say it proves that all movement counts toward disease prevention, not just traditional exercise, because just being up and about, it improves circulation. Bottom line, if you want to live a longer, healthier life, get about 4 hours of daily life movements every day of any kind. I'm John Tesh with today's Intelligence for Your Life Minute.
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5: This evening, skies stay partly cloudy, with lows near 67, and fog is likely with visibility down around half a mile. Tomorrow, more partly cloudy skies with highs near 80. Tomorrow night turns nearly clear, lows dipping into the low 60s. Sunday brings partly cloudy skies again, with temps back in the low 80s. Then for Labor Day, expect a few clouds, highs in the upper 70s, with lows similar, in the low 60s.

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2: Well, good evening, everybody, and welcome to high school football here on 101.3 WBOG and Magnum Media. Craig Otto, Steve Rundio with you tonight as we get ready for the kickoff here in the Mississippi Valley Conference opener between Toma and Baraboo. Both teams are 0-2 on the season thus far. Toma running clock losses in both of their first two games, the Baldwin-Woodville and at West Salem last week. Tough loss for Baraboo in the opening week against Sauk Prairie. A little closer last week against Portage. First of all, Steve, you haven't done a game with us in a while, right? And you did one 3 years ago or so?
3: 3 years ago.
2: 3 years ago it's been, okay.
3: I did a crash course in high school football this week.
2: And you were last at Toma Paper, and it's been a few years now, right?
3: The last real season I did was 2019. You know, okay. There were a handful of games in 2020. But, it's been 7 years, and I'll tell you, a lot has changed in high school football since then.
2: We'll maybe talk about some of that as the night goes on. Two things we got to talk about before we get some thoughts, Steve. You said you, in addition, obviously I did the pregame interview this morning with Toma head coach Colin Eswine. Now you got a chance to talk to Colin as well a little earlier today, and we'll get a couple of your thoughts on that. But there's two things I need to mention before we get into that. One, it is hot tonight. It is probably 85 degrees. The flag in the southwest field, corner of the field is completely limp. The sun is still above the horizon on the far side of the field, so it's still 85 and pretty humid without not a lot of breeze right now, so we'll see. And you imagine it's going to get a little cooler once the sun goes down and maybe if the breeze picks up. But right now it's hot, and we might get one of those breaks in the middle of the first quarter just to kind of give both teams a little bit of a chance to catch their breath a little bit. Second thing before we bring Steve in here, Silas Cram is right in front of me at about the 41 or 42-yard line right now, getting to run a route here in the pregame warm-ups with quarterback Quinn Gerke. Had a couple of people coming up here told me that Cram may have injured his ankle a little bit and maybe twisted it a little bit earlier today, but he is going to give it a go. And you can kind of tell as he walked back towards the center of the field and talked to Quinn Gerke for a second, and maybe not 100%, maybe not a lot less than 100%, but something to have to keep an eye on throughout the game because he is their leading receiver with over 250 yards thus far and three touchdowns so far. All right, we bring in Steve here. You said you got a chance to talk to Colin Eswine this morning. I guess maybe share a couple of the key things you took away from that talk this morning with Colin.
3: Well, this is Toma is a young and inexperienced team. They really don't have much for upperclassmen. I think I looked at the roster and I counted 13 seniors and 11 juniors, and that's pretty light for upperclassmen. I mean, the good news is it 23 sophomores and 25 freshmen, but they're a little light, and they're not a very big team. And to the extent they have decent size, it's kind of concentrated in the sophomore class. So that was a problem in the trenches the first two games. You know, they were kind of outsized when they played Baldwin, Woodville, and West Salem. And the second thing we talked about, it was just what it takes to build a program in the long term. And one thing that I'll mention that I think is positive in the long term is Toma finished fourth in the Mississippi Valley Conference track and field meet last year. And, Colin coaches that team, too.
2: Right. He's coaching after a few years.
3: Yeah, so not only does it look like there's a decent supply of athletes, who can run and who can perform well in the weights, but you've also got a coach there, who can kind of encourage him and kind of nudge him toward the football field. So rebuilding any program, does take a long time, and These are the games that provide the building blocks. I mean, this is certainly a winnable game for Tolma tonight, and this is kind of where it starts.
2: Won the meeting at Baraboo 19-8 last year. We're up 19-0 at one point in that game. Baraboo scored late, got a 2-point conversion to get back within an 8 and a 3, but Tolma ended up winning that game 19-8. That was a lone win a year ago. So, yes, this would definitely be one of the games you had marked on the schedule, I think, is winnable. I think through the first 2 weeks of the season, I think Sparta's maybe not quite as good as they've been in the recent past. Won both games, but beat Black River 40-24, and Black River has been down a little bit in recent years and beat GET by only a touchdown last week in GET. Was down last year and is 0-2 so far this year. So Sparta might be a winnable game. We'll get to that thought in a couple of weeks.
3: Yeah, and one thing I want to mention, last year's game was 19-8. I would expect a lot more points tonight.
2: I would agree.
3: I mean, both teams have pretty decent quarterbacks. I mean, Tolma quarterback Quinn Gerke, he's completed 25 of 43 passes this year, you know, which in high school, 58%, that's a pretty decent completion percentage, and it's not all dink and dunk either.
2: Yeah.
3: So I would think against a team like Baraboo, you know, Tolma should be able to move the ball. And you know, Baraboo scored 28 points against Portage last week,
2: right.
3: And they've got a kid, quarterback Carter Rivas. He was 11 for 17. So, and I guess that's one thing when I was kind of doing my crash course in high school football. It was a small sample size, but I've noticed that the completion percentages are pretty high around here. I mean, I can tell you 30, 40 years ago, if you were a quarterback and you completed half your passes, that was considered to be pretty good.
2: Mm-hmm.
3: I get the impression there's a higher expectation for accuracy from your high school quarterback, and I think schools are passing more, and I think there's an expectation that the completion percentages will go up, and a completion percentage going up without throwing interceptions. I don't think Gerke's thrown an interception
2: he has not,
3: yet
2: no.
3: this year.
2: Rivas has thrown four.
3: Yeah, which when you consider that, I presume Gerke's been under the gun this year.
2: He has.
3: You know, for him not to throw an interception for the first two games is pretty extraordinary.
2: About 7 minutes until we kick this one off. Back to the station, Colin Esline, the Iron Oaks Energy Sandmine pregame show after this. 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
2: 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Greg Otto joined by Tolma head coach Colin Esline, 41-7 at West Salem last week, but some bright spots in that game, and we'll start with one of them, I thought, in Kyan Vernon. Gave you a pretty good lift, it looked like, in a running game. Nice punt return, and will we see a little bit more out of him here starting this week after he played well last week?
5: Yeah, Keon has been a bright spot for us this year. He's a good athlete, playing both at safety for us and at running back. He's a good guy. We like to rotate our backs just because that's when they get their breaks. Defensively, a lot of our backs play, they play defense and running the ball, so we like to rotate them in just to get them their wins a break, and tonight that'll be key just because of how hot it'll be.
2: Yep. Chance Peterson, I don't know if he didn't play the first week, and I just didn't notice him, or just happened to notice him last week here, I guess. He potentially can give you a lift on the defensive side. What is his role going to look like going forward after last week?
5: Yeah, he had some stuff the first week that he had to sit out. This week, he has a shoulder problem at the moment, so we are actually waiting for x-rays to kind of know his status. Right now, he's kind of a rotational guy. Again, he's given breathers for some of those linebackers. Our linebacking core, we're really fond of the four guys that we got there. So Chance is a good guy to have as a guy that will rotate in.
2: Lawson King played some tight end for you last week. Is that something that will continue?
5: Yeah, that will continue just because from what we are needing up front, just to be able to get a run game going, I think if we can get more of a solid run game, I think, like you said, you saw it a couple times with Keon, our bellies were working really good, and I think that helps open up some of the passing game to get Cram and Kuntz open. And the more that King will run it, I think he'll be a good option, too, to throw to at tight end, a nice big body. But we're hoping getting some more blocking up front will open up some more in the passing game.
6: Speaking of the running game here, looks like you used the fullback a little more in the running game and had some success with that last week, too. Is that something that you plan on continuing with?
5: Yeah, we like to try to keep that split backfield, even it up a lot, just keep defenses guessing. I think when you run an eye formation, I think it becomes a little bit predictable of who's getting the ball. But in a split back, it kind of can look the same with doing some things. So at times, it probably looked like it was the fullback, and it might have been the running back. But that's kind of the disguise of what we're trying to do when we're running the ball.
6: Gotcha. One thing, we talked to going into last week that West Salem was very good up front. Now looks like maybe the best part of their team because you guys weren't able to get much pass rush last week. That seemed like kind of a key in the game that McConkie was able to kind of sit there and kind of pick receivers without a whole lot of pressure on him most of the game because of their offensive line.
5: Yeah, we definitely sat and we said, you know, if we're going to have them beat us, we have to have them beat us throwing the ball. And they did that. They absolutely did. McConkie's a very talented quarterback, but we were very poised in the fact that we're not going to get absolutely chunked to death just having them shove the ball down our throat. So we had them do that. Their offensive line is obviously very, very good. They got a few D1 commits, and they're probably one of the best lines that we'll face all year. So it was a good kind of wake-up call for our line to understand what we got to do, especially this week, getting a rush on the quarterback.
6: They ran some RPO pretty effectively last week as well. What type of things do you need to do to defend that run-pass option effectively?
5: Well, the first part is we got to make sure we're getting to the quarterback to make sure there is an option. I think there was a few times there that our ends kind of didn't spill correctly. They should be coming in at an angle and spilling. But when you're going against tough linemen like that, you know, sometimes that makes it hard. They kind of get out of their technique, and they're just thinking, how can I not get kind of blown up on this play? So that happens, but just little technique stuff of our ends got to get there, and then obviously our linebackers and our DBs have to still and make the read to go make the plays on the secondary where it's the pass option or the quarterback if he gets to the outside.
6: Are you a team that at least offensively needs to play backwards a little bit, throw more into traditional running downs, run more in traditional passing downs, and then does that potentially include more screens and draws to keep defenses honest?
5: Yeah, we got a few things this week that we're going to do. Right now, I think, you know, through these first two games that we know was kind of a gauntlet, we're definitely trying things. We're seeing what works in our offense, what we want to adjust, but there's definitely some diversity that we can do in our offense. I think you're absolutely right. I think we can throw a little bit more on early downs if we need to and run on some of those downs that they think we might throw. But I just think staying dynamic and staying balanced in both the throw and pass, depending, no matter what we're doing, is kind of the key to the offense.
6: Yeah, Baraboo, the opponent here tonight, I guess a few things kind of stand out about them. One, just low numbers. They don't have a lot of numbers, enough so that they can't play a JV game this week. New coach for them like you. Can you force some turnovers against them? And they've got this big back heel.